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2: 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And the power of a song and what it can do to just bring Jesus to people. You know, and I think it's just this beautiful testament to everything we do is an offering to the Lord. Like, it's a gift that we get to give Him. And it's not up to us to multiply it. You know, it's just a gift that we get to give. And if He wants to multiply it like He did with the loaves and fish, great. If it's just like something small that He sees and is just loved by, like the woman, like the widow who brought her little coin into the treasury, and like that was all she had, you know? Jesus didn't multiply it, but He was loved by it.
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6: Tonight, a few clouds with a low of 10. Tomorrow, sunny in the morning, then a mix of sun and cloud with 70% chance of rain showers in the afternoon. And there is a risk of a thunderstorm as well with a high of 21. And on Thursday, rain showers and a high of 21. A look at your current temperatures and 7-day forecast is available on the Janie King weather page at chvnradio.com or the CHVN Radio app.
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That's Praise the Lord. 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
1: Hi, this is Ben Lowell with Back to the Bible Canada and Dr. John Neufeld. Today we continue to revisit the series Rediscovering the Holy Spirit with Dr. John. So let's get started as we learn about the presence of the Spirit in the Old Testament as we look into Isaiah chapter 61, verses 1 to 3.
2: You like reading biographies? I sometimes do. I like them because they allow me to see life through someone else's eyes. They invite me to imagine someone's perspective and to live through the experiences they had and the decisions they made. But I like biographies for another reason. They invite me to a time period in the past, a world that once was but no longer exists. And they invite me into a culture that is often unlike my own. Reading good biographies invite me to re-examine my own life and allow me to ask whether my worldview is too small. What would it be like to read a biography of the Holy Spirit? Well, at the outset, it would be a very different kind of biography. Most biographies begin with the birth of the person in question and then describe the world that person knew. But since the Holy Spirit is God, there would be no time when the Holy Spirit was young, for he has always existed. And since he is a spirit, he has no body, and he exists at all places at all times. So we can't locate him in just one place at one time. But that's just how a biography of the Holy Spirit might be different than a biography of a human being. But one of the similarities would be that the Holy Spirit really did interact with this world, and because of his presence, the world is a very different place. We first encounter the Holy Spirit in the very second verse of our Bible. There we're told that the Spirit of God was hovering over the face of the waters. But what was he up to? Many Bible teachers have noticed that the word for hovering is also used in Deuteronomy 32 verse 11, and there it's used of an eagle hovering over its nest, or the nest of its young, protecting the nest and preparing the nest. And so here we have an image of the Holy Spirit protecting the creation and preparing the creation for that which is to follow, namely the 6 days in which God speaks order onto a chaotic creation, a world that was yet formless and void. See, some of the Psalms speak of the work of the Holy Spirit in creation. Psalm 104 verse 30 says, "When you send forth your Spirit, they are created." That psalm speaks about the sun, the moon, and the earth, including the ground and the oceans, and then speaks about the animals that inhabit the ground and the seas. So that psalm speaks of the Holy Spirit giving life to all creatures. The interesting thing about the word Spirit is that the word can also be translated as breath. The Holy Spirit puts his breath into the mouth of all creatures that live. When God created man in his own image, Genesis 2 says that he breathed his breath, or in some fashion, his spirit into us. That in some way the Holy Spirit was

especially involved in the uniqueness of our creation as human beings, as image bearers of God. Job 34, 14 and 15 says that if God should take back his spirit to himself, all flesh would perish together and man would immediately return to dust. Here we see that the Holy Spirit not only gives life, he sustains life. His hovering over the creation is what keeps all things alive. And by the way, if you'll allow me to jump way ahead of myself, I would like to show you here at this thought of the Holy Spirit giving life, how similar this role of giving life to all things is exactly like his role of giving eternal life to those of us who believe in Christ. Jesus said that we must be born again, and then said that to be born again is to be, in his words, born of the Spirit. Whenever there is new life, either in creation or in our salvation, this life, wherever you find it is birthed, is by the Holy Spirit. And so in our imaginary biography of the Holy Spirit, we would have to begin our account by saying that the Holy Spirit is essential to the life of all things. Without his hovering presence, no life would have begun, and if he stopped hovering, all life would end instantly. And that's why in Genesis 6:3 we read, "Then the Lord said, my spirit will not abide in man forever, for he is flesh. His days shall be 120 years. That passage seems to be saying that the Holy Spirit determines the length of every human being's lifespan. In ancient times, he gave long life, but now because of increased sin and rebellion, he shortens the life of everyone. And when he withdraws his presence, all die. And so we see that the Holy Spirit is basic to all life on earth. In some fashion, every living person has the Holy Spirit hovering over them. We might call this common grace. That's not to say that they've been born again, only that the Holy Spirit is striving with them, allowing them to draw breath and to live. That's quite a role for the Holy Spirit, but there's more. Let's go through our Old Testament and see how he's involved in the plan of God and in the individual lives of people. We soon become aware that not only is the Holy Spirit sustaining the lives of people, he actually equips people and provides them with ability to accomplish things. So, for instance, in Exodus 31, Moses calls two men, Oholiab and Bezalel, to put together the tabernacle that God has described. And then in Exodus 31, verse 3, God says, "I have filled him," that is, Bezalel, "with the Spirit of God, with ability and intelligence, with knowledge and craftsmanship." And so we learn that all the ability this man had came because the Holy Spirit was enabling him to build a tabernacle that would glorify God. Now, this testimony is not a one-time thing. In Numbers 27, verse 18, Moses is told of God's plan of succession. He says, "Take Joshua, the son of Nun, a man in whom is the Spirit of God, and lay your hand on him." The idea of laying on of hands was for the purpose of setting him aside as the next leader of Israel after Moses. And so the power to lead was a power that was given by the Holy Spirit. And when we come to the book of Judges, we find that many of the judges

are given power to deliver Israel from the hand of their enemies because, we are told, the Holy Spirit came upon them. In the case of Samson, his great strength was never in his hair, as if his hair was somehow magical. In fact, his first sign of strength is recorded in Judges 14, verse 6, where it says, "Then the Spirit of the Lord rushed upon him, and although he had nothing in his hands, he tore a lion to pieces." Now, it's clear Samson didn't understand this. His own misunderstanding about the meaning of his long hair is a great example. His hair was supposed to be a symbol of his willingness to surrender his will to God. He was under what in the Old Testament was called a Nazirite vow. As a part of his vow to God, he was to consume no alcohol, touch no dead thing, and not shave his hair. Never once does the Bible even hint at the idea that the strength was in his hair. Instead, it repeatedly claims that his unusual strength came from the Holy Spirit. Now let's move forward to King David. 1 Samuel 16:13 tells us that when Samuel had anointed him to become king, and the Spirit of the Lord, it says, rushed upon David from that day forward. We know that the Holy Spirit gave

0: him the ability to lead God's people and to defeat God's enemies. So let's move forward again. And notice how often the Holy Spirit protected Israel from her enemies. Isaiah 63:11-12 says that during the time of Moses and the Exodus from Egypt, that God put his Holy Spirit in the midst of the Israelite community to protect them. In Haggai 2:5, we're told, when Israel seemed so small and unprotected, Israel was told, "My spirit remains in your midst. Fear not." All they needed to survive was the Holy Spirit. And so we have seen how the Holy Spirit was involved in the creation, how he was involved in the life of Israel by enabling people to have skills, conquer their enemies, give leadership, find safety, and have unusual power. But before we move on, there's one more aspect of the work of the Holy Spirit that's quite extraordinary. The events we're going to describe take place during the time of Moses. The burdens of his leadership are getting heavier, and he tells God that he cannot bear the burden of all this people alone. He needs help. God then responds by telling Moses to gather together 70 men who are elders who are to assist Moses in the work. And so Moses did as he was commanded, gathering 70 worthy men and putting them around the tabernacle. So let me read what happened next. Then the Lord came down in the cloud and spoke to him and took some of the spirit that was on him and put it on the 70 elders. And as soon as the spirit rested on them, they prophesied, but they did not continue doing it. Now, this phenomenon, the work of the Holy Spirit and prophecy, is related to a central work the Holy Spirit does. If you were here yesterday, you heard me say that one of the key works of the Holy Spirit is to draw attention to the Father and the Son. And here we see that the Holy Spirit causes the elders of Israel to speak in the name of God, to draw attention to God. See, the history of prophecy in the Old Testament is a history of the work of the Holy Spirit. You can see the Holy Spirit upon Elijah, the first great prophet. Ezekiel, the prophet, constantly testifies as to how the Holy Spirit dealt with him in his prophetic work. A key passage is taken from Isaiah 61:1. Isaiah says, "The Spirit of the Lord God is upon me, because the Lord has anointed me to bring good news to the poor. He has sent me to bind up the brokenhearted, to proclaim liberty to the captives, and the opening of the prison to those who are bound." In other words, Isaiah says, the explanation of my ministry and the message I have as a prophet of God is because the Holy Spirit is upon me. Now, I have wanted to construct a biography of the Holy Spirit from the Old Testament so we could see him everywhere at work. He's providing life, protecting, strengthening, and he's the reason why people hear the word of God. He's raising up kings and gifting people with skill to do work that would glorify God. But was the Holy Spirit working inside these people? Let's tackle that important question when we come back.
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0: Now, given all this activity of the Holy Spirit in the Old Testament, you might ask, what kind of an experience did the Old Testament believers have with the Holy Spirit? Did the Holy Spirit actually indwell them or only rest on them or rush on them for a short period of time? In John 14:16-17, Jesus promises his followers the Holy Spirit. In that passage, he says, "I will ask the Father, and he will give you another helper to be with you forever, even the Spirit of truth, whom the world cannot receive because it neither sees him or knows him. You know him, for he dwells with you and will be in you." Now, from this, a great many Bible teachers have thought that the Holy Spirit actually only was with the Old Testament saints.

0: wounds or came upon them for a short period of time, but that he did not dwell inside anyone until Pentecost. Furthermore, in John 7:39, Jesus says, "Now this he said about the Spirit, whom those who believe in him were to receive, for as of yet the Holy Spirit had not been given, because Jesus was not yet glorified." So again, it seems like Old Testament saints had not received the Holy Spirit, meaning he did not live inside them. But let's look at this one step at a time. What does the Old Testament say about the experience of the saints with the Holy Spirit? Well, in Numbers 27, verse 18, we are told that Joshua is a man in whom, it says, is the Spirit. And that phrase gets repeated of Joshua in Deuteronomy 34, verse 9. We've already noticed that in Exodus 31, verse 3, that Bezalel, the craftsman of the tabernacle, was filled with the Holy Spirit. In Ezekiel chapter 2, verse 2, Ezekiel testifies that the Spirit entered into me, he says. In Micah 3, verse 8, Micah the prophet testifies, "But as for me, I am filled with power with the Spirit of the Lord." He indicates that he is filled with the Holy Spirit even as he is filled with power. And David, after he is caught in his sin and writes his plaintive psalm of confession, prays in Psalm 51, verse 11, "Cast me not away from your presence and take not your Holy Spirit from me." He prays this as if he knew and had the Holy Spirit as some kind of a permanent possession. But there are other times when the Holy Spirit only seems to rest upon people for a period of time. That's true of Samson when the Holy Spirit came upon him and gave him power. It's true of wicked King Saul when the Spirit came upon him and he involuntarily began to prophesy. But in both cases, these men were disobedient men and should not be taken as the standard for the experience of all godly saints. And yet there are a great many saints whom we are told that the Holy Spirit only rested upon. And this all presents us with a kind of conundrum. Clearly, when you come to the New Testament, Acts 2 presents us with a remarkable change in the activity of the Holy Spirit. But what is that change? And what experience did the Holy Spirit actually give Old Testament believers? Well, in order to answer that, I want to go to a very well-known passage from the book of Romans, yes, the New Testament. I'm reading from Romans 8, 5-8. "For those who live according to the flesh set their minds on things of the flesh, but those who live according to the Spirit set their minds on the things of the Spirit. For to set the mind on the flesh is death, but to set the mind on the Spirit is life and peace. For the mind that is set on the flesh is hostile to God, for it does not submit to God's law. Indeed, it cannot. For those who are in the flesh cannot please God." From reading this passage, it becomes clear that there are only two ways to live, according to the flesh, which, because it is devoid of the Spirit, eventually leads to death. And the other way is to live according to the Spirit, which, because he is the author and the sustainer of life, leads to eternal life. Now let's skip a few verses. Let's read Romans 8:13. "For if you live according to the flesh, you will die. But if by the Spirit you put to death the deeds of the body, you will live." If that's the case, it must have always been the case. Do you follow? It is not as if in the Old Testament someone could live according to the flesh and receive eternal life. Indeed, without the Holy Spirit, they would have been hostile to God. They would have refused to submit to God's law. The only way they could become pleasing to God, set their minds on things above, find God their source of joy, and willingly lived according to his precepts is, according to Romans 8, by the Holy Spirit. And that's precisely what the Old Testament shows us time and again. But where the New Testament is explicit, the Old Testament only hints at these matters. And yet we must ask the question, how can Genesis 5:22 possibly say that Enoch walked with God if he did not set his mind on the things of the Spirit? How could Abraham in Genesis 15, verse 6, believe God and it be counted to him as righteousness when the mindset on the flesh cannot believe God? Clearly, the Holy Spirit must have regenerated the heart of this man named Abraham. Yes, it is true that the Old Testament does not give us a complete doctrine of how the Holy Spirit interacts with people, but it does repeatedly tell us that the Holy Spirit was there in the lives of men and women who loved God. How else could they love God? But if all that's true, what could Jesus have meant when he said in John 7 that the Holy Spirit had not yet been given? Well, Jesus was a master in the Old Testament and knew the verses we have just read with a great deal more precision than we do. He was aware of those texts in which Old Testament saints claimed that they had the Holy Spirit in them. So what did Jesus mean? I think the answer is easier than we might think. Jesus knew that Pentecost would bring a greater, more powerful, and richer work of the Holy Spirit than had previously been known until then. In other words, after Pentecost, something new would begin. The Holy Spirit would come within them in a way that, in spite of the richness of the Spirit in the Old Testament saints, none of them had encountered the Spirit in the way in which he would be poured out after Pentecost. And that makes us wonder, what would that entail? And as we move through this series on the Holy Spirit, we will see that after Pentecost came a power to be witnesses to the gospel. Even though in the First Testament or the Old Testament, there are converts from the nations around Israel, this is but a trickle compared to the flood of people who would find God in the face of Christ through the power of the Holy Spirit in the New Testament. Furthermore, the power over indwelling sin would be stronger, as would the power over Satan and demonic forces. And as we will see, the Holy Spirit was about to pour out a series of spiritual gifts upon God's people that had not been known before. All of that means that our experience in the Holy Spirit is so much greater than what the Old Testament believers had ever imagined. But more than that, the Spirit would create a new people not like Israel had been, a mixture of ones who lived by faith and those who rejected the faith. Instead, a new community would be created in which they would all know the Lord from the least to the greatest. Interestingly enough, the Old Testament looked forward to that. Ezekiel, the prophet, promised that God had said, "I will put my Spirit within you and cause you to walk in my statutes and be careful to obey my rules." There is a promise of an age to come, the age of the Holy Spirit. And all of this would make us marvel at what we have inherited. Hebrews 11, which lists the Old Testament saints, says that they, through faith, conquered kingdoms, enforced justice, obtained promises, stopped the mouths of lions, quenched the power of fire, escaped the edge of the sword, were made strong out of weakness, became mighty in war, and put foreign armies to flight. All of this was done by the power of the Spirit. But what if we have received a greater portion than they? What then? Perhaps we need to rediscover the third person of the Trinity. I once read a story of a very wealthy entrepreneur who collected rare and expensive paintings. He read of one rare find in a magazine and instructed his buyer to find the painting and buy it. And there was a long search that went on, and finally the buyer came back and told this wealthy entrepreneur, "We finally found the painting. It's in one of your warehouses. You yourself bought this work years ago." You know, perhaps it's time for believers to understand what Christ has purchased for us. He has given us his Spirit. We already have the Holy Spirit. Let's find out what we have.
1: John, this is perhaps a message that people weren't assuming would take place as we look into the role of the Holy Spirit in the Old Testament. But can I ask you the question, did the Holy Spirit operate differently in people's lives in the Old Testament than perhaps now?
0: I think the answer really is this yes and no. I mean, no in the sense that the Holy Spirit worked in the lives of Old Testament individuals and brought them to salvation. I mean, how else would we explain Abraham's faith or David's faith or the faith of the great men and women of the Bible in the era before the coming of Christ? So I want to say, yes, the Holy Spirit worked in a very similar way then. But at the same time, I'm going to say that, and I'll mention this more as we carry on in this series, but the Holy Spirit works in a powerfully different way now that Christ has come. So it's the same Holy Spirit bringing the same salvation, yet something has been added to his work that was not there before. Now, I want to add to that something that, you know, I brought out before, but if you read something like Psalm 119 or even Psalm 19, I mean, you get this feeling that, you know, how I love your law. and this attraction that Old Testament saints had for the law of God, for the word of God, doing the work of God, all of that comes from the Holy Spirit who's given them that love for the law of God. I guess what I'm saying in practical terms is I'm talking about regeneration. Regeneration is the awakening of the heart to find God and his ways to be abundantly attractive. Until the heart is awakened or given new life, none of that's possible. So clearly, that was the experience of Old Testament saints.
1: Thanks so much, John. Return with us again tomorrow for more of Back to the Bible Canada, leading you forward in your walk with Jesus every day. 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
2: It is the eighth greatest fear among humans, or so I'm told, aviatophobia, fear of flying. As one who takes to the skies more than I ever wanted to, I know a little about this fear. In the sky, I fear chipping my teeth on airline pudding and turbulence violent enough to churn butter. Airlines have lost my luggage, kept me waiting and waiting, and acquainted me with a humor-free zone called customs where jokes are not always appreciated. Maybe that's why I love flight attendants who don't take themselves too seriously. Now, you do want more than humor in an airline. Safety is nice, but there's no mystery why airlines who employ humor have become so successful. My daughter and I were bumping along on a flight recently when an attendant came across the speakers with the following: "Ladies and gentlemen, we do feature a smoking section on this flight. If you must smoke, please contact a member of the flight crew and we will escort you to the wing of the airplane." Here are a few other favorites from pilots and airline attendants using humor to make a long and sometimes turbulent flight a little more bearable. "Welcome aboard Southwest Airlines. To operate your seatbelt, insert the metal tab into the buckle and pull tight. It works just like every other seatbelt, and if you don't know how to operate one, you probably shouldn't be out in public unsupervised." "As we prepare for takeoff today, please make sure your tray tables and seatbacks are fully upright in their most uncomfortable position." "Folks, we have reached our cruising altitude now, so I am going to switch the seatbelt sign off. Feel free to move about as you wish, but please stay inside the airplane. It's a bit cold outside, and when you walk on the wings, it affects the flight pattern." "Any person caught smoking in the lavatories will be asked to leave the plane immediately." "As you exit the plane, please make sure to gather all of your belongings. Anything left behind will be distributed evenly among the flight attendants. Please do not leave children or spouses." "We'd like to thank you folks for flying with us today. The next time you get the insane urge to go blasting through the skies in a pressurized metal tube, we hope you'll think of us." It's always a pleasant surprise when we encounter humor and warmth in a cold world where we are often treated with indifference. A laugh is the shortest distance between strangers, whether that be a flight attendant, grocery store clerk, or that guy on the sidewalk. What kind of stranger are you? Proverbs 12:25 says, "Anxiety weighs down the heart, but a kind word cheers it up." Words, we say, have the potential to brighten someone's day or bring them down. I believe that followers of Jesus should be contagiously joyful. And not all the time. We struggle too. But tell me one good reason forgiven, heaven-bound people shouldn't be known for our joy. We can start by helping at least one complete stranger smile, or maybe even laugh today. If they ask us what we're on, we can tell them it's not the medication. It's the joy that comes from knowing Jesus, the one who would rather die than live without us. So go ahead, be a holy goofball today. And if you happen to board an aircraft, ask the flight attendant if you can make an announcement. Tell them to tune in to Laugh Again, of course, and then say, "So I tried to pack me in a small suitcase."

0: but I could hardly contain myself. Okay, on second thought, maybe give them my book Laugh Like a Kid again. Or just be kind. That may be a big enough surprise all by itself.
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6: God will use any means to bring us into alignment with His will. In Jonah, He used a fish, and later used something even more surprising, a worm. 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

0: the runaway prophet, with a look at how God used that tiny worm to make a big change in Jonah's heart. To introduce today's eye-opening message, Worm Theology, here's David.
1: Well, this is a surprising discovery when you read the book of Jonah. You aren't quite prepared for this part of the story. It sort of slips on your blind side, and there it is. God using a little worm to teach Jonah a lesson. We'll get to it in just a moment. You don't want to miss today's program. Hey, we are working very diligently to prepare you for the beginning of a new book that comes out in October. I haven't said much about it. There's a lot of stuff going on the internet from Turning Point about it. But the book is called The Battle for Your Soul, and the pre-sale is underway right now through October the 5th. You can get more information about it at our website, and we would like to have you involved in this. We'd love for you to have a copy of this book before it goes on sale in the bookstores. And we are really excited about the powerful message in this book. Here now is our interesting discussion of worm theology. Jonah chapter 4 is one of the most unusual endings of all of Scripture. If we were writing the story of Jonah, we would have probably quit at the end of chapter 3, the story of the great revival. That feels like the natural conclusion. But God doesn't stop there. No, God has more for us to learn. He gives us one more chapter, and before we're finished, we will see why that chapter matters so much. We notice, first of all, the passion of Jonah in the first verse of chapter 4. It says, but it displeased Jonah exceedingly, and he became angry. What was Jonah so upset about? He was upset because the city of Nineveh had repented from the greatest to the least, even including the animals, according to the text. There had been a massive revival led by Jonah, and he was upset about it. I can't imagine that. In his heart, if he'd been right, he would have been doing all he could to set up ways to move through the city and disciple all the new believers. He would have been like Barnabas in the New Testament when God blessed his work. He summoned Paul to help him. He should have been running around calling all the other prophets that he knew saying, hey, come on over here and help me get this thing going because a lot of people are coming to God in Nineveh and we need help to help them get started right. But instead, Jonah was displeased and he was very angry. And the word anger in the Hebrew language is a word which means to boil or to burn. In other words, Jonah was hot. One commentator said Jonah's problem was that he had been concerned about his own reputation because he'd been walking up and down through the city saying, in 40 days, God's going to destroy this city. And now that that wasn't going to happen, what would they think of Jonah? Or maybe someone said he was more concerned about God's reputation. He was looking out for God. How many of you know we don't have to look out for God?

He reminds me of the story of the prodigal son in the New Testament. In the first part, in Luke 15, the prodigal demands his inheritance and he's going to the far country. This is what Jonah did when he ran away from God at the beginning. He went to the far country. He went to Tarshish. But here in chapter 4, Jonah was more like the elder brother. The elder brother heard the music and the dancing for the one who had returned, and he was filled with anger. And the Bible says he was angry and would not go in. He didn't go to the party. Jonah was like that. God sent this incredible revival, and Jonah wanted nothing to do with it. So after the passion of Jonah, we see his prayer. In the first verse was his passion, verses 2 and 3, Jonah's prayer. So he prayed to the Lord, and he said, "Lord, was not this what I said when I was still in my country? Therefore I fled previously to Tarshish. For I knew that you are a gracious and merciful God, slow to anger and abundant in loving kindness, one who relents from doing harm. Therefore now, O Lord, please take my life from me, for it is better for me to die than to live." In verses 2 and 3, we see the prayer of Jonah. This is the second prayer of Jonah recorded in this book. The first one took place while he was in the belly of the whale. That was a little more intense than this one. That was a prayer of confession and repentance. But now Jonah is praying again, and this time, this self-righteous anger leads him to one of the most unusual prayers you will find in all the Bible. His prayer is both a confession and a complaint. First of all, the good part of his prayer, Jonah confesses what he knows about God. He said, "Lord, was this not what I knew when I was still in my country? I knew that you were a gracious and merciful God, that you were slow to anger and abundant in loving kindness, one who relents from doing harm." Jonah's problem wasn't what he didn't know about God. His problem was what he did know about God. In the first part of his prayer, Jonah explains why he was unwilling to go to Nineveh. His confession is centered on what he knew about God. He said, "God, you're gracious, merciful, slow to anger, abundant in loving kindness, and one who relents from doing harm." Did you know that this description, exactly like that, appears 7 other times in the Old Testament? Everywhere else, it is used as a source of comfort or hope for God's people. Here, Jonah used it as a source of frustration. From personal experience, Jonah knew that if the wicked people of Nineveh changed their attitude toward God, he would forgive them. And that is what made him angry. He did not want Nineveh to respond. He did not want them to be spared. He wanted them to be judged. He did not like the people of Nineveh. He thought their time to get what was coming to them was here. His problem was not what he did know about God. His problem was what he did know about God. He knew God was gracious, merciful, and compassionate, and that was exactly what troubled him. I have to point out, Jonah was happy about when God's compassion worked for him. He just didn't want it to work for Nineveh. You say, that's terrible, but think about this. You're driving down the highway, and on this particular day, you are speeding.

you and pulls over the driver who's in front of you, who's also speeding. And you are happy. You are glad. Jonah was glad when God passed over him. He was not glad when God passed over Nineveh. That was his confession, and he knew that to be true about God. Notice his complaint. His complaint was, "Therefore, O Lord, please take my life from me, for it is better for me to die than to live." Students of human behavior have often noted a connection between hatred for others and pity for yourself. Jonah's complaining prayer sounds very much like the prayer of Elijah under the juniper tree. Do you remember that story? Elijah had delivered God's message and carried out his command, but he felt like a failure. Queen Jezebel had threatened his life, and he became discouraged, and he ran into the wilderness and found a juniper tree, and he sat down and began to pout. And 1 Kings 19:4 says, he prayed that he might die and said, "It is enough, Lord, take my life, for I am no better than my father's." The interesting difference between Elijah and Jonah is this. Elijah wanted to die because he thought he was a failure. Jonah wanted to die because he knew he was a success. If you look carefully at Jonah's complaint, you will see the core of his problem. Right in the text it says, "It is better for me." Oh, Jonah's problem was spiritual myopia. All he could see was what was better for himself. Everything else was measured by how it affected him. He did not have the heart of God for others because he was consumed with himself. And when you look around today, it's not hard to see a bit of that same spirit. It's made its way into the church. Stay around long enough and you will hear someone say, "I'm not going to do that because my needs aren't being met." That kind of thinking is self-focused, and it often leaves your needs unmet because God's way is different. As you care for others, he takes care of you. If you want a friend, you got to be a friend. If you need encouragement, you got to encourage someone else. If you want to be valued, take time to value others. When you focus on others, you'll often find that your own needs are met along the way. But Jonah didn't understand that. He only saw what was best for Jonah, and now he's sitting there overwhelmed with self-pity, asking God to take his life. We come to the fourth verse and the probing of Jonah. By all standards, God was going to put Jonah to death right there. I mean, he deserved it. He deserved to die. God had pursued him, corrected him, used him, and now Jonah stood in open defiance of God. Have you ever thought about what would you do with Jonah if you were God? We probably wouldn't have anywhere near the patience God had. If God had dealt with him strictly in justice, Jonah would have been finished. But instead, in kindness and patience, God reached out to him. And I love what God does. He teaches us a lot about how to deal with people. He doesn't accuse him. He asks him a question. Let me just say, that's a good way to interact with people when you're in a point of contention. Questions are better than accusations. Here's what God said. "Jonah, is it right for you to be angry?" Question makes a man examine his own heart. But you know what happened? Jonah didn't even answer him. You can look far and wide. He was so angry with God, he didn't even respond. Instead of repenting, he sank deeper into self-pity and he went out to find a place to pout. So we go from the probing of Jonah to the protest of Jonah in verse 5. So Jonah went out of the city and he sat on the east side of the city. There he made himself a shelter and he sat under in the shade till he might see what would become of the city. Now folks, this is really interesting. It is obvious from the text that Jonah was still hoping God might destroy Nineveh. God sent a revival and Jonah's going out to watch and see if God doesn't come through and wipe them out, because he went up and down the city saying everything about God destroying the city. If God was going to do it, Jonah wanted to have a good place to watch, so he got himself a good seat. He went to the east side of the city, found a vantage point, settled in to see what would happen. Two expressions in this verse reveal his heart. First of all, the Bible says he went out. He left the presence of God. He walked away from the revival. He turned his back on what God was doing.

All around him, people were repenting, crying out to God, seeking forgiveness. Everywhere Jonah looked, he could see the evidence of God's mercy and grace, and he could not stand it, and he did not want to be a part of it. You say, how could Jonah be like that? And yet, we've all seen it. When God begins to move, and when lives are changed, and people are saved, or there's something going on in your high school that's amazing, a lot of people stand back and they criticize and they'll say stuff like, that's way too emotional for me. Or people are being pressured, or that's not real. And to be sure, not everything that looks like a revival is actually a revival, but Scripture calls us to be discerning. But sometimes that discernment can turn into a critical and cynical spirit where we question everything and we trust nothing, and before long we find ourselves like Jonah. We miss out on what God is doing. So he went out, but the Scripture says he sat down. He chose a place east of the city. He built a little shelter to protect himself from the sun, and he sat there with a defiant spirit. You can almost hear him saying, all right, God, I'm here, now do it. You said you would destroy this city. I told them you would. Now bring it down. I'm not leaving until you do. That was Jonah, sitting outside the city waiting for judgment when God had chosen to show mercy. Jonah just couldn't stand it. He hated the Ninevites so much. Verses 6 through 8 of the fourth chapter show us Jonah's preservation. God is now going to start to work on Jonah again, one-on-one. And let me suggest to you men and women that when God works on you, he's got an incredible inventory of stuff he can use to work on you. I mean, he is in control of the whole universe. And it's amazing what God is going to do to work on Jonah. It's an amazing story. And the Lord prepared a plant and made it come up over Jonah that it might be shade for his head to deliver him from his misery. So Jonah was very grateful for the plant. This is the second time God has prepared something for Jonah. Back in the first chapter, the Bible says he prepared a great fish for Jonah. Now he's preparing a plant for Jonah. He's got a couple more things to prepare later on. Most people believe this was a fast-growing vine like a castor oil plant with large leaves that provided shade. And the plant grew quickly because God prepared it. And when it spread its leaves over Jonah and gave him relief from the heat, the Bible says Jonah was very grateful. The King James Version says he was exceedingly glad. Isn't that interesting? The first time in the whole book that Jonah is happy. He was exceedingly angry in verse 1. He's exceedingly grateful in verse 6. And in verse 9, he's exceedingly angry again. He's mad, then he's glad, then he's mad again. He's a man driven by his emotions. And what made him happy? A plant. That raises a question. What makes you happy? Because what brings you joy often reveals the condition of your heart. Happiness comes in many forms. Sometimes it's a house. Sometimes it's a car. Sometimes it's a hobby, a possession, something we enjoy. And if we're not careful, we become attached to those things. But notice what happens next. The Lord gives and the Lord takes away. Blessed be the name of the Lord, right? But as morning dawned the next day, God prepared a worm. And it so damaged the plant that it withered. And it happened when the sun arose that God prepared a vehement east wind, and the sun beat on Jonah's head so that he grew faint. Then he wished death for himself, and he said, it is better for me to die than to live. The Bible says that God prepared a worm. It attacked the plant, and it withered. The shade was gone. Then God prepared a scorching east wind, and the sun beat down on Jonah's head until he grew faint. God prepared the fish to redirect Jonah, but to correct Jonah's heart, he prepared three things, a plant, a worm, and a wind. And Jonah lost his shade. Now he's sitting in the heat, the wind blowing against him like a furnace, and the comfort God gave him has been taken away. And once again, Jonah is angry.
And the text

Once again, Jonah is angry. And the text says he would rather die than live. We're not so different from Jonah. We get attached to the plants in our lives. And when those things begin to take the place of God, the Lord has a way of dealing with us. God prepares plants and God prepares worms. If we will not release those things to him, he knows how to remove them, not to harm us, but to teach us. Notice the pouting of Jonah in verse 9. Then God said to Jonah, "Is it right for you to be angry about the plant?" And Jonah said, "It is right for me to be angry even to death." Jonah was mad, then he was glad, and now he's mad again. But notice this, at least now he's talking to God, because last time he wouldn't even answer him. The last time he would not even answer God, and now he responds and he says he has the right to be angry even if it kills him. And this reminds us of Jonah's real problem from the beginning. Jonah knew a great deal about God, but he did not truly know God. He did not understand God's heart. Through all of his years of ministry, he had never grasped the depth of God's love and mercy. And the pity of Jonah in verses 10 and 11, now watch this. God used Jonah's experience with the plant to teach him a lesson. And I got to tell you something. If you don't believe God is wise and you don't believe God knows how to do what he does, just listen to this. But the Lord said to Jonah, "Jonah, you've had pity on the plant for which you have not labored, nor made it grow, which came up in a night and perished in a night. And should I not pity Nineveh, that great city in which are more than 120,000 persons who cannot discern between right hand and left, and much livestock?" Jonah had pity on something that had no soul, no life beyond a moment, yet he was angry that God would pity a city full of people. God reminds him that Nineveh was full of people, including many children who were too young to understand right from wrong, along with many animals. In other words, Jonah, you care about a plant. Should I not care about people? Should I not care about children? Should I not care about a city full of life? The contrast is overwhelming. The plant lasted a day. Souls of people are for eternity. The loss of a plant is nothing, but the loss of a city would be devastating. This was a defining moment for Jonah. God was exposing his heart. "Jonah, you had no compassion. You obeyed, but you did not care. You spoke my message, but you did not share my heart." As we bring this series to a close, I want to ask you just a few questions. But first, notice something. This book begins in an unusual way, and it ends the same way. The final verse is a question, and it is never answered. It just sort of hangs out there. It lingers so that every time you think about Jonah, you hear that question. "Jonah, you had pity on a plant. Should I not have pity on a city?" That question is meant for all of us. Here's my question. Number one, is comfort more important than compassion? God was asking Jonah, "Is your comfort more important than my compassion?" Jonah was wrapped up in his shade. He was focused on his own comfort. He was ignoring God's heart for people. We enjoy the things that God gives us, and rightly so. He provides for us and cares for our needs. But when those things become so important that we no longer have time for God, something is wrong. When our lives are consumed with what we have, we lose sight of what matters. It's a simple test. If it all disappeared tomorrow, would you still want to serve God? This is not about how much you have. It's about whether what you have has you. Question number two, is the material more important than the spiritual? There's a big misunderstanding about this. Most people think the material is the real life and the spiritual is sort of not real life. But the opposite is true. The material is temporary. The spiritual is eternal. The spiritual is reality. Third question, is the temporal more important than the eternal? The plant was temporary.
Jonah was focused on the plant. It had a

0: one-day lifespan, and it was gone. The people of Nineveh were eternal. God's heart was stirred for people, especially for those who were vulnerable and unaware. This is the heart of God. And we are called to live with eternity in view, to care for souls, to invest in lives, to see people the way God sees them. I've told you many times, there's only two things that are eternal. Only two things are going to survive the ultimate on this earth. One of them is the Word of God, and the other are the souls of men and women. Where are we putting our emphasis? The message of Jonah is not just about obedience. It is about compassion. It is about aligning our hearts with God's heart. God is saying, I have a great heart for people. What about you? What about me? God needs to reinvigorate our hearts for His purpose. Our goal should be to go to heaven and take as many people with us as we can. When we have that compassion in our hearts, God can use us.
1: Amen. Well, I hope that's what's in your heart.

0: if it is true that it is in your heart, it will be in your life, and it will be evident in what you do every day. We are at the end of our discussion of the book of Jonah. We'll have some incidental messages on other things between now and the first of the month. But if you have enjoyed the study of Jonah, be sure to get the study guide and the CD package from Turning Point. Go to davidjeremiah.org, and there you will find all the information you need to get these products shipped to your home, and you can use them in many ways going forward. The reason I say that today with urgency is we don't talk about these individual studies except when they're on the air. And it'll be some time before we do Jonah again, I promise you. So if you're interested in this book, this is the time to take action. Have a wonderful day. We'll see you next time right here on this good station. I'm David Jeremiah. Thank you for listening.
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5: 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Tonight,

0: few clouds with a low of 10. Tomorrow, sunny in the morning, then a mix of sun and cloud with 70% chance of rain showers in the afternoon. And there is a risk of a thunderstorm as well with a high of 21. And on Thursday, rain showers and a high of 21. A look at your current temperatures and 7-day forecast is available on the Jani King weather page at chvnradio.com or the CHVN Radio app.
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2: Written over 1,300 years ago, the world's oldest poem in English was just discovered in Ireland. It was tucked away in the pages of a medieval Latin manuscript, and it's called Caedmon's Hymn. It's a Christian poem.

9 lines in total, the ancient poem is devoted to the praise of God the Father. Experts say it was written not by a monk or priest, but by a cowherder in North Yorkshire. This is significant because the majority of

English. I looked at the text, and if someone had not put it into modern English, I never would have understood. It's the same with the gospel. How are they to hear without someone preaching, says the Apostle Paul. So how might God use you to help someone else understand? Welcome to Haven Today. I'm David Wolin, sharing the great story that's all about Jesus. This week, we're in a series called The Story Behind the Song. And today, we've picked a very famous hymn. You'll recognize this, I'm sure. It was written by one of the most prolific hymn writers in history. And you can broaden that out to songwriters in history in general. Still holds true. This man published over 6,500 hymns in the course of his life. Compare that to the late Dolly Parton, who has been in the news recently after her passing. She is considered one of the songwriting greats. 3,000 songs over the course of her career, and that is an incredible number. But for Charles Wesley, the number surpassed 6,500 hymns over the course of his life, all written for the glory of Christ and the good of his church. And we are still singing many of them today, like Hark the Herald Angels Sing at Christmas Time, or Christ the Lord is Risen Today at Easter. And today we'll begin with one of the richest, most beloved hymns by Charles Wesley ever. And Can It Be is packed with gospel truth. It points us to Christ and is full of wonder that the Son of God would die for sinners like you and me. This great hymn of the faith was also recorded by the historic Haven Quartet and is featured on the Milestone Celebration album called All About Jesus Hymns, which celebrates 9 decades of ministry at Haven. On this album, there are 20 hymns, including How Great Thou Art, When I Survey the Wondrous Cross, How Firm a Foundation, and of course, And Can It Be. This album is our way of saying thank you for your generous gift and for standing with Haven Ministries through your support. 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And Haven partners, you really do make such a difference at this ministry. You are helping to ensure that Haven remains part of your life and also continuing to reach many, many others. And so I thank you for that. And for everyone else listening now, I do invite you to consider becoming a Haven partner yourself. And when you do that, you can also receive the All About Jesus Hymns album at the same time. 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Just be sure that you request the album today as you make your gift, either by phone at 865-HAVEN, again, 865-HAVEN, or online at haventoday.org. haventoday.org. And now, together, let's turn our hearts and minds toward Christ with this great hymn of the faith, this version coming from Enfield.

And Can It Be, the classic hymn by Charles Wesley, sung now for many generations and in many languages around the world, and the theme of this program today, the version you just heard by Enfield. This is Haven Today. I'm David Wolin, and in our series this week, we're doing something I hope you do from time to time, which is to think deeply about the words you're singing to God in worship. The people of God have been singing his praises privately and corporately down through the ages. From the time of Moses, we see God's people singing together after great events like the crossing of the Red Sea, a song of praise about how God has delivered them. Even Moses has his own song in Deuteronomy 32. But of course, it's the Psalms we think of most when it comes to songs in the Bible, isn't it? 150 of them in total, all for God's people to sing and to study throughout the ages. So many of them written by David, who was himself a theologian and a poet and a musician. And on that topic of music, David was so skillful as a musician. There was beauty in his instrumental playing, even as a boy and as a young man, when he was brought to the king to play for him, which soothed King Saul's deeply troubled heart. You know, the gift of music is one of God's great mysteries in creation and a source of wonder. Why should tones and harmonies and beats and rhythms work so powerfully inside of people? Isn't it amazing that even though we all have different tastes,

artists and music, we can all recognize beauty and excellence. Compared to his contemporaries, for example, Mozart's music was simply better, much better. Beauty is not only in the eye of the beholder, music is part of the artistry and beauty that God wove into his creation and particularly into us. It evokes powerful emotions, and that can be a wonderful thing skillfully put to use for the glory of God. When God's people come together, we sing. Christians almost always sing when we come together, and we sing words, not just notes, but words of praise, words of lament, words of confession, words of prayer, even words of encouragement to continue to trust in Christ and persevere in faith. And those words we sing and what they mean matter a lot. The point of worship, of singing before the Lord, is not simply to be emotional before him, as though our worship was primarily about focusing on how we feel about him. Is that an important ingredient? Yes, it is. And so is an ingredient like sugar or honey, if you're the health conscious type. You need that in lots of recipes, but a diet of sugar or honey will do you no good. You need protein, you need substance, and the substance in worship is Christ. The substance is the word of God. Someone once said, no one walks out of church humming the sermon, right? It's the music that stays with us. And those melodies that we hum call to mind the words that go with them, and those words dwell in our hearts. According to Jesus, it's out of the abundance of the heart that the mouth speaks. So whatever dwells in our hearts will be changing us and forming us from the inside out. And that's why in a worship service, music and its content can accomplish as much as a sermon to impact and disciple and shape us. Its effects tend to be longer lasting in the hours and days that follow. That's why. To put it quite bluntly, that's why we need sound theology in our songs of worship. We need more of Christ. We need Christ and not ourselves at the center of our worship always. And that's what you find in the hymns of one of the finest hymn writers in history. Some would say the finest, Charles Wesley, brother to the famous John Wesley, the great preacher. Together, God used them to help propel one of the greatest revivals in history in the 1700s. It was the beginning of Methodism in England. Both preached, but John was known more for his preaching. Charles was the musician, the hymn writer, and the poet. Charles is credited with writing an estimated 6,500 hymns in his lifetime, which, if you do the math, is incredible. Assuming he had 50 productive years of hymn writing, that works out to about 2 or 3 hymns a week, nonstop for 50 years straight. Not all of them were equally amazing, of course, but he wrote so many that were, and not just dozens, hundreds upon hundreds of hymns that churches are still singing to this day, and you probably know more of them than you think. At Christmas, Hark the Herald Angels Sing. That's Charles Wesley.

upon hundreds of hymns that churches are still singing to this day, and you probably know more of them than you think. At Christmas, Hark the Herald Angels Sing. That's Charles Wesley. At Easter, Christ the Lord is Risen Today. Also Charles Wesley. And today, of course, the hymn, And Can It Be? So we'll do a couple of things in our time together today. This hymn is believed to be the one that Charles wrote upon his conversion to Christ. And the circumstances of that conversion are worth a closer look. So we'll tell that story. And then in addition, we'll take a look at the words of the hymn and the scripture behind it. Even without the music, if you just take the content of the lyrics as his personal testimony, there's something here for every believer to emulate in their own testimony. So, let's dive in. Charles Wesley was the youngest child in his family, which is saying something considering he was the 18th child born to his parents. But he and his brother John didn't need a popular reality TV show to propel them forward. They were already driven and deeply religious. They worked and studied to become ministers in the Church of England, and they achieved a high level of education, Charles getting his master's at Oxford. Both he and John were meticulous about trying to achieve personal holiness through their spiritual disciplines, which is why they were dubbed Methodists by fellow students. So it wasn't as though they were living in debauchery through their education, which at that time was shockingly common, even among those studying to enter the clergy. But there is more than one way of being lost, isn't there? The stereotypical prodigal and Pharisee are equally far from the Lord, though they appear polar opposites. Because whether you're a prodigal living to please yourself or a Pharisee trying to save yourself, in both cases, you're looking inside yourself for life and satisfaction and rejecting Christ as Savior. Both prodigals and Pharisees are seeking purpose and meaning in life outside of Christ. And I think that's our natural bent, all of us, probably a little bit of a mixture of both and yet leaning one direction or the other in our natural bent outside of Christ. And when Charles and John Wesley left after college and went on a missionary journey to the American colony of Georgia, where England had located debtors' prisons, neither of them was truly converted. Neither knew Christ. They were not Christians. But here's the kicker. Both of them were 100% convinced they were. And as is inevitably going to be the case when you're trying to do the work of the kingdom without Christ, without

Field was quite short. He was described as being demanding and autocratic. He was trying to save people in the way he imagined himself to have been saved, which, of course, he wasn't saved at the time. He was preaching a false gospel of strict rule-keeping, of self-imposed disciplines like rungs of a ladder to climb to be accepted before God on the merits of his own good work and achievements. Yet, all this time, Charles Wesley did know his Bible. His academic training was high caliber. He was remarkably intelligent. Both Charles and John returned home, though, with this intense longing spiritually, which was the grace of God doing its work in their hearts and drawing them to Christ. They met a Moravian leader, Peter Bowler, and Charles began teaching him English, and Bowler was urging Charles to do something about the restlessness in his soul. And so Charles Wesley began reading Martin Luther's commentary on Galatians, which, by the way, is a masterpiece and very approachable for any Christian. I recommend it. And so it was there, Charles Wesley reading Luther on Galatians, that the light finally dawned for Charles. He saw his need for a personal savior. He'd been living to the law, but there in Galatians 2, verses 19 and 20, he read with new eyes, "For through the law I died to the law, so that I might live for God. I have been crucified with Christ, and I no longer live, but Christ lives in me. The life I now live in the body, I live by faith in the Son of God, who loved me and gave himself for me." And on that day, it was May 21st, 1738, Charles wrote in his journal, "I now found myself at peace with God and rejoiced in hope of loving Christ. I saw that by faith I stood." And then he wrote, "I began a hymn upon my conversion." And today, most scholars believe that hymn is "And Can It Be?" And now we'll turn our attention to the beautifully crafted lyrics and the message of this great hymn. If I were going to try to capture the emotion of this hymn in a word, I think that word would be amazement. And the theme, in one word, is Christ. Charles Wesley was in utter amazement as he looked at Christ. He thought he knew him before, but now by God's grace, the glory of Christ is unveiled before him. It's a work of the Spirit, and he's marveling at the amazing love of Jesus for him. Verse 1 ends with these words, which repeat five more times throughout the hymn. "Amazing love, how can it be that thou, my God, should die for me?" This is the message core of the hymn, the amazing love of Christ who died for sinners. And it's written as a first-person testimony. It's about Christ who died for me. And then now, after the first verse, it's almost as though Charles Wesley completely forgets about himself. And for the next two verses, he's looking entirely and exclusively at Christ. Verse 2 starts, "'Tis mystery all, the immortal dies. Who can explore his strange design?" He's marveling at the atoning sacrifice of Christ on the cross, the greatest glory in all of history. And then verse 3, "He left his Father's throne above, so free, so infinite his grace, emptied himself of all but love." And here Charles Wesley is looking at the wonder of the incarnation, which Paul captures in Philippians 2, speaking of Christ. "He made himself nothing by taking the very nature of a servant, being made in human likeness, and being found in appearance as a man, he humbled himself by becoming obedient to death, even death on a cross." And only then does Charles return, bringing himself back into the picture in verse 4. And in this verse, it's written in a way that when you sing it can be true of you, it can be true of any Christian. But in this moment for Charles Wesley, it's his own autobiography. It's his testimony that he was in a dungeon of sorts, imprisoned. And that, even though he was trying to be righteous and religious and thought of himself as a Christian, but still he was in chains. "Until the day," as he writes in verse 4, "my chains fell off, my heart was free, I rose, went forth, and followed thee."
He's talking about Jesus, of course, and then the final verse is exuberant. It's freedom, freedom, freedom from condemnation. You

Just hear it. Boldness that can belong to every Christian filled with the fullness of Christ. There isn't a verse in this hymn that isn't marveling at Jesus and worshiping him. And I think that's something for you and me to take away. When we talk about Jesus, when we share our stories, who is that story really about? Do we marvel at the amazing love of Jesus? Do we remember our chains and the fact that we didn't rescue ourselves, but that it was a work of God by grace alone? Do we point people to Christ and his cross where he bled and died for all who would believe? This is the gospel. This is the glory of our Savior. And we, too, in our stories, can give him the glory that is due to him.

This is Haven Today. I'm David Wolin. The hymn, And Can It Be, is one of the great historic hymns of the faith, and that was one of the earlier iterations of the Haven Quartet singing it. Over the course of 70 years, with various members, that was a continuously recording and singing quartet, part of Haven's 9-decade-plus history. They're no longer active, but this music is a cherished part of this ministry still. And in honor of that, we released an album called All About Jesus Hymns. It includes the hymn, And Can It Be, along with many.

0: There are 20 hymns in all. Many, if not all of them, you likely already know and may well have grown up with. I know I did. As a child, I have fond memories of driving around with my grandparents in their back seat. I fondly recall both of them singing hymns together, my grandmother usually carrying the melody, my grandfather picking up the bass. For me, these are precious memories, but the true treasure is the deep theology that points to Christ set to music. Those melodies have a way of sticking, and that's part of why we were so excited to get this album released, called All About Jesus Hymns, a compilation from the different eras of the historic Haven Quartet. And this is our way of saying thank you for your gift of ministry support. 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I'm David Wolin, inviting you to come back again next time. We'll be keeping it all about Jesus. It's the great story here on Haven Today. For your walk with Jesus, I'm David Wolin with Haven Today, inviting you to anchor your day in God's Word. Trust your heart. Be yourself. You do you. There's no point in pretending you're someone you're not. So at one level, those common sayings are not bad advice. But if you're trusting in your own heart to lead you to the right place all the time, God's word is a strong warning for you. Jeremiah 17:9 says, "The heart is more deceitful than all else and is desperately sick. Who can understand it?" And the Proverbs say, "Trust in the Lord with all your heart, and do not lean on your own understanding." So when you need direction, don't just look inward. Open up your Bible and look to your wise Creator. He's the one who will tell you which way to go. Get more encouragement for your walk with Jesus at haventoday.org.
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1: Tonight, a few clouds with a low of 10. Tomorrow, sunny in the morning, then a mix of sun and cloud with 70% chance of rain showers in the afternoon. And there is a risk of a thunderstorm as well with a high of 21. And on Thursday, rain showers and a high of 21. A look at your current temperatures and 7-day forecast is available on the Janie King weather page at chvnradio.com or the CHVN Radio app.
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1: In John chapter 16, verse 33, as Jesus is just about to go to the cross, he says to his disciples, "These things I have spoken to you so that in me you may have peace. In the world you have tribulation, but take courage, I have overcome the world." Here is the male quartet to sing God on the Mountain.

The Bible has the answer. You have provided the questions, and we search the scriptures, God's holy word, in order to find the answers. Question number one, what is baptism? At its simplest form, baptism is a picture of Christ's work and our identification with him. I take you to Romans chapter 6, verses 3 to 6, where the Apostle Paul says, "Do you not know that all of us who have been baptized into Christ Jesus have been baptized into his death? Therefore, we have been buried with him through baptism into death, so that as Christ was raised from the dead through the glory of the Father, so we too might walk in newness of life." Baptism is a picture of a believer who comes to be buried as Christ was buried, but then raised up to live a new life, and also, most importantly, to identify with Christ. In the ancient world, as it has also come down to us and is practiced, baptism is an indication that a person is leaving behind a way of life, their old life, and they are entering into a new life. And this is exactly what a believer does. We are described by the Apostle Paul as having been dead in our trespasses and sins, but made alive through Christ. And so it is indeed an excellent picture of being buried in a watery grave, but then raised up to go and to live a brand new life, identifying with Christ and with his body, the church. Question number two, relating to that, why was Jesus baptized? He was our great example. Matthew chapter 3 and verses 13 to 17 give us the description of Jesus' baptism. And you find this at the outset of each of the gospel accounts, Matthew, Mark, Luke, and John. But here, Matthew says, Jesus arrived from Galilee at the Jordan, coming to John, that is John the Baptist, to be baptized by him. John, he is described as being rather horrified at the thought of baptizing the Son of God, the Lamb of God. John tried to prevent him, saying, "I need to be baptized by you, and do you come to me?" Jesus answered him, "Permit it at this time, for in this way it is fitting for us to fulfill all righteousness." Then he permitted him. Jesus, he was not a sinner who needed his sins pictured as being washed away, but he was fulfilling all righteousness. That is, he was doing the right thing in the Father's

eyes by coming and offering himself, being our example in this way, and so that we might follow after him. That is why Jesus himself was baptized, not that he was a sinner, but that he was giving us the example for us to follow. Question number three, is it a sin to enjoy things God gave you? Let me preface my answer to this in the gentlest way of saying perhaps the questioner is assuming that God is a bit of a killjoy and that God is looking to ruin your life, or at least to withhold that which is pleasurable from you. By no means. I take you to two portions of Scripture, the first of them being 1 Timothy chapter 6 and 17, verses 17 to 19, and then we'll come to James chapter 1. To Timothy, the Apostle Paul said, "Instruct those who are rich in this present world not to be conceited or to fix their hope on the uncertainty of riches, but on God, who richly supplies us with all things to enjoy." God is the one who provides us that which gives genuine enjoyment. And so if he has given you something, there is nothing wrong with that you enjoy it. And Paul continues, "Instruct them to be good, to be rich in good works, to be generous, ready to share, storing up for themselves the treasure of a good foundation." Paul is saying that we should enjoy these things which have been given to us by God, but that our heart should not be set or fixed upon them. Then James chapter 1 and verse 17, "Every good thing given and every perfect gift is from above." That is where these things come from. They are from our Father of lights, with whom there is no variation or shifting shadow. Thank you for these questions. If you have a question, send it to us. We will use it as we are able. Faith to Live By, Box 426, Winnipeg, Manitoba, R3C2H6. The Women's Trio now, "No One Understands Like Jesus," and that is followed by Matt Bowring, "All Your Anxiety."

well-known favorites, such as A New Name in Glory, His Eye is on the Sparrow, Oh, Worship the King, Take the Name of Jesus with You, Wonderful Grace of Jesus, and of course the title song, Praise to the Lord the Almighty, as well as seven other songs of rich blessing. This new song collection is freely available in CD format, as well as downloadable audio files from our website, faithtoliveby.ca. 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

As the Old Testament book of 1 Chronicles comes to a conclusion, David, the king, is laid to rest, and Solomon is the new king. It was in David's heart to build a temple in Jerusalem for the name of his God. But God said, "No, David, it was good that you had that desire, but it will not be for you. It will be for your son." David does everything that he possibly can to prepare the way and to assemble the resources that Solomon might proceed with haste and that it might be done. Solomon comes to the throne and begins the great task of building the temple there in Jerusalem. And the day comes when the Ark of the Covenant of the Lord is brought into the temple and the dedication takes place. The glory of God so fills the temple that the priests are unable to stand and to minister. And Solomon prays a great

prayer there in Jerusalem before the people. And God comes and responds to Solomon in a night vision. I think you will be acquainted with these words. 2 Chronicles chapter 7 and verse 14. God speaks to Solomon, "If my people who are called by my name humble themselves and pray and seek my face and turn from their wicked ways, then I will hear from heaven, will forgive their sin, and will heal their land." This word that comes to us from 3,000 years ago is most applicable to our land. Indeed, Canada needs healing, and we live in the midst of nations all round about us who need the power of God, who need the touch of God, who need a quickening of God's Spirit within our land. Right from the top to the bottom, there is a groaning in our land that God might be praised, that God might be exalted, and that there might be His power to address the problems which are immediately before us. God lays out the recipe for when there is trouble in the land and how it is appropriately dealt with. God comes to Solomon in this night dream, in this vision, and he says, "My people, believers in Jesus Christ, need to gather, and we need to be crying out to the Lord. We need to humble ourselves, and the way that we do that is to declare that we are beyond our abilities. We are unable to handle the task by ourselves. We need Almighty God to come amongst us once again and to do what only He does so very well." If my people, God is speaking to believers. He is speaking to those who are intimate with His ways, those who are acquainted with His word. If my people, the people who rejoice in the Lord God, if my people who bear my name, those who are called by my name, humble themselves and pray. We get down on our knees and we say, "Oh God, that you would show your power, that you would show your strength, that there might be something that is unexplainable in any other way except that you have arisen in power and that you are acting on our behalf. If my people which are called by my name will humble themselves and pray," I mean pray, not just tip our hat, not just salute the Lord and then go merrily on our way to do our own thing, but to hunker down and to pray and to seek God's face, as he says here. That was an expression of earnestness, seeking the face of God, not being content with just brushing by or getting somewhat in the proximity of God, but seeking the face of God. Seeking the face of God. God makes a declaration. If these things take place, combined with people setting aside that which is displeasing to the Lord, wickedness must be put aside. There must be no closet or corner which is yet unsurrendered, not yielded to the Lord. Seeking God's face and seeking His holiness, and that holiness might be a part of us as well. God then says, "I will hear. I will no longer turn a deaf ear to what the cry of the people are." We remember down in Egypt when the people groaned under the burden of Pharaoh. God heard the cry of those people. God was not insensitive to their cry. And here once again, in the time of Solomon and in our day as well, God says, "I will hear, and I will forgive their sin,
and I will heal their land. Oh, dear friend, I call upon you to join together and to make 2 Corinthians chapter 7, verse 14, a rallying cry, that we would call upon God, that we would seek His face, that those things which in any sense, in any way are displeasing to the Lord, that they be put aside, and that we say, Lord, work in our hearts and work in our cities, our provinces, our nation, work in our world that you might be glorified. He'll do it and heal.

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12: Tonight, a few clouds with a low of 10. Tomorrow, sunny in the morning, then a mix of sun and cloud with 70% chance of rain showers in the afternoon. And there is a risk of a thunderstorm as well with a high of 21. And on Thursday, rain showers and a high of 21. A look at your current temperatures and 7-day forecast is available on the Janie King weather page at chvnradio.com or the CHVN radio app.
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5: 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If people can find just some comfort or some healing, knowing that they're not the only ones going through this, or they maybe in some way have a voice from this movie, that would be incredible.
0: One Heart is brought to you by the following sponsors.

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1: We've all done it, stood in judgment of someone else, certain we had it right. But what happens when we've gotten it wrong, completely wrong? Well, on Tuesday's Insight for Living, we watched as justice began to roll down. Today, Chuck Swindoll shows us what happened next, when justice converged with something even more surprising. It's a scene of accountability, but also of grace and restoration. And if you've been carrying guilt or waiting to be made whole, this message is for you. Chuck picks up our study in Job chapter 42.

came about after the Lord had spoken these words to Job, verse 7, that the Lord said to Eliphaz the Temanite, "My wrath is kindled against you and against your two friends, because y'all have not spoken of me what is right as my servant Job has." That's the reason he was angry. Now, the reason is given here at the end of verse 7, and it is repeated in the very same words at the end of verse 8. Look at it, "because you have not spoken of me what is right as my servant Job has." Because. What does it mean, they had not spoken of him what was right? Well, one man put it this way. In their effort to uphold God's justice, they limited his sovereignty. Isn't that an interesting way to put it? They had insisted that human suffering is always the result of sinfulness. And that boxed God in. It's not true. It's not always the reason people suffer. It is a reason on occasion, but it's not always. And it's not true in the case of Job. They claimed Job had some secret sin. They claimed Job had wrong and transgression that was hidden. And if he would only come to terms with it and deal with it, then he'd be healed of this. And that's wrong. It isn't right. They didn't speak of God as they should have. "You have not spoken of me what was right as my servant Job had." You know what this underscores? And if you're a teacher, hear me well. We who are teachers, we who are communicators of the truth, God cares very much that he is presented in an accurate manner. Let's be sure we do our homework. Let's be sure we represent him accurately. The cults feed on this very wrong, not speaking of him what is right. They'll give half verses, or they'll give principles that can't be defended in the scriptures. They're notorious for this kind of teaching. Legalists claim that they stand on the word of God, and so they'll use the word of God to manipulate you or shame you, claiming various characteristics of God as the basis of their condemnation, and you live under the guilt of that kind of teaching. It's not a fair representation of the living God. These men have not presented me correctly. They've not said what is right. I have a good friend who was a part of a real liberal church for his growing up years, and it wasn't until he was in his mid-30s that began to dawn on him what he was missing as he was exposed to evangelical teaching, and he realized what he was missing. And he said to me on one occasion, "You know what, Chuck, I realized that they would have loved me right into hell." What a chilling way to put that. I heard all about the love of God and the goodness of God. I never heard of the justice and the righteousness and the holiness of God. And whatever, it was okay. God's full of love. And that's presenting him in a wrong light. You men have been guilty of that. Now, I also love the fact that the Lord does something about it. He doesn't say, "As a result, get out of my existence," or "go to your room," or "you're finished." Now, that's not gracious. That's not merciful. There's justice rolling down, but notice the mercy. "Now therefore," verse 8, presents the mercy. "You have done this and it is wrong, and you have not done as my servant Job has done. Now therefore," here's what you do about it. Look at the plan. "Take for yourselves 7 bulls and 7 rams." Okay, you got it? This is unusual teaching because it's Old Testament teaching. And in the Old Testament days, when you came to bring your offering of request for forgiveness, relief from your guilt and wrongdoing, you came with an animal. And you brought the animal before the Lord in various different numbers of animals and different kinds of animals, and sometimes fowl. And you would usually cut the throat of the animal, blood would be spilled out, and sometimes you would even place the entire carcass of the animal, as in this case. You would lay it on an altar that's blazing with fire, and it would consume it, and the smoke would come before God as a sweet-smelling aroma. It's all very strange to us. We didn't live in that era. We
We've never seen such a thing. But in those days, that's how God's anger is assuaged. It's satisfied. You come with an offering and you place it on this altar and it'll be consumed and I will forgive you. Look at where they were to bring this. By the way, it was a costly offering, wasn't it? Not just seven animals, but seven bulls that could be used for the purpose of enlarging the cattle in their fields. But no, I want seven bulls and I want seven rams. He specifies, and I want you to go to my servant Job and offer up a burnt offering. This word means a whole burnt offering, from the hoof all the way to the nose. The entire carcass is to be laid on the altar, one after another after another. You're to go and do this before my servant Job. Look, the one who was offended receives the offering of the offender. Really, the ultimate offended is the Lord God himself, who had been misrepresented. And my servant Job will pray for you. I love that. The offended prays now for the offenders. For, look closely, for I will accept him. The Hebrew says, I will lift his face up. Isn't that a great way to put it? Job will lift his face up. I will accept his intercession on your behalf. As you've offered the offerings and he prays, I will lift his face up that I may not do with you according to your folly, meaning that I may not do for you what you deserve. Because he repeats, you have not spoken of me what is right as my servant Job has. Did you miss something? I went over it rather quickly. Four times he calls Job his servant. What an honorable title. Verse 7 concludes, as my servant Job has spoken of what is right. Verse 8, three times, bring these bulls and rams and go to my servant Job, offer the burnt offering and my servant Job. And the end of that verse 8, my servant Job has spoken what is right. In ancient days, in days of the Old Testament, a servant, it was an honorable title for one who served the living God. It speaks of a bonding between the two. There's a closeness between us. He and I have this relationship that is dear and near. It's a title of honor. And it's a good place for me to add, anytime you're engaged in the service of the King, you are engaged in an honorable work, whatever it may be. However God may have you serving, perhaps one that

coming up before Job and offering their offering, waiting for Job's prayers. Isn't this a great scene? I mean, this is time for humble pie to be consumed by these three men. It's good for them. It's good for us to confess our wrongdoing to those we have offended and to say by our actions we have done what is wrong against you. And our presence is here in all this vulnerability to say to you, we trust our God to cleanse us from the wrong. Pray for me. And they come, and Job does exactly what the Lord told him to do. Look at Eliphaz, verse 9. Eliphaz and Bildad and Zophar went and did. Well, I have a feeling they did it rather quickly. There was no arguing. There's no wrestling. There's no reluctance. Because remember, when the Lord instructs, there's no other alternative that will bring any sense of peace and relief. And they did exactly as the Lord told them. And look at this. The Lord lifted up the face of Job. I love that. It's great that Job doesn't say, okay, kneel down. You guys have put me through hell. I'm going to see what you look like when you're humbled. Kneel down. Now get on your faces. None of that. I think Job, in this moment, having learned what he's learned and having repented as he's repented in verse 6, I don't think he carried any further rancor. I don't think there was any sense of lingering offense. I think he considered himself privileged to represent the need before the Lord. It was part of his obedience too, wasn't it? When he lifted up his face. What a grand scene is here. You know what's happening? Sins are being washed away. That's the greatest moment. There's justice and there's mercy. You know what that represents for all of us? The cross. The cross. That's why the death of Christ is called efficacious. That's why it is effective. Because God's justice against sin is satisfied in the death of the Lamb. And God's mercy is revealed in the forgiveness of those who trust in the Lamb. Frederick Faber put it this way, there's a wideness in God's mercy as the wideness of the sea. There is kindness in his justice, which is more than liberty. And in the next generation, William Newell wrote a song we've sung throughout our growing up years as Christians. It says the same thing, in other words, years I spent in vanity and pride, caring not my Lord was crucified, knowing not it was for me he died on Calvary. By God's word at last my sin I learned, then I trembled at the law I'd spurned, till my guilty soul imploring turned to Calvary. Oh, the love that drew salvation's plan. Oh, the grace that brought it down to man. Oh, the mighty gulf that God did span at Calvary. Mercy there was great, and grace was free. Pardon there was multiplied to me. There my burdened soul found liberty at Calvary. At Calvary. Justice rolled down, and when it did, mercy washed over them and graciously got them all back on their feet. It's a wonderful, wonderful setting. Now, the full reward will wait till our next time, but just get a little peek through the tent door here. Look at verse 10. And the Lord restored the fortunes of Job. When? He prayed. Not until. I got the word when circled in a bright blue in my Bible. When he prayed for his friends, the Lord restored the fortunes, and the Lord increased all that Job had twofold. Isn't that just like him? I told you he was the best at justice. All these long, sleepless nights and restless, painful

eventful days, all of the sermons he's had to sit through and listen to from these clowns that have been acting like they're representing truth and their judgmental spirit. And now Job, broken in his own repentance, having his face lifted up on behalf of his friends restored because of the mercy. And now, grace on top of grace, he looks up and the Lord says, "Hey, Job, come here, it's going to be twice as good. Boils are gone." I mean, why not? I mean, he made us, so is all it takes. And he blows them away, and he gets his health back, and he gets his home back, and he gets his property back, and he finally gets his family back. His grace here, so he doesn't get twice as many kids. He gets the same number of kids, 10. He didn't want 20 kids, but he got 10 kids back. Remember, Job prayed, not for himself, and please observe, not for his own restoration of fortune. It wasn't like winning the divine lottery where he lucked out. He has no plans. He has no knowledge of how the story would end. All he knows is that the Lord says, "You lift up your face before me and you pray for these friends." And they come in with humility and offer up their sacrifices. And Job prays for his friends. And the Lord is so pleased when it's done right. And he says, "Now, come here, Job. Let me tell you what I'm going to do." By the way, you know what's wonderful too? Where's Satan? In your face, Satan. His silence reveals that he has now witnessed the truth of what God had told him. "Consider my servant Job. He has integrity. Though you may not kill him, you can touch him. And even if you touch him, he'll never curse me." And so the Lord blesses. And that's the way we're going to see the end of this story next time. A couple of similar sounding truths emerge from this study. They came to me late last night. And I wasn't sure quite how to end a message like this one. It's a little unusual on justice. But it occurred to me that there are two things to be remembered. First is, forgiveness is worth asking for. It really is. Forgiveness is worth asking for. Always of the Lord, it's worth asking for. There's something that's come between you and your Heavenly Father. What in the world are you waiting for? He loves to hear the cries of his children. He takes delight in the humble confession of the saint. Just tell him. He'll never turn you away. Forgiveness is worth asking for. And I'll tell you the second, justice is worth waiting for. So you know that application. Wait for it. It'll come. If not now, later. If not later, in eternity, God will make it right. His fairness is part of his veracity. And God, who has patiently allowed this experiment to run its course, has now come to terms with it with his servant and has now dealt with it with these friends. And Satan is gone. Again, proven wrong. And the Lord is still enthroned above us. I don't know what your situation is right now. I don't know what you wrestle with. I don't know who's wronged you. I'm sure several. I don't know how severe it's been. Probably greatly severe in some cases. I know this, that it's my privilege to spend my life with some of the greatest people I've ever met. And I would number many of you among them. And I know from knowing many of your stories that life hasn't been easy. I know that it's been difficult.
And obviously, not compared to Job, that may have been the worst possible of trials, but your trial has been tough. And I think I sense from you today a desire to cooperate. If forgiveness is worth asking for, I think you'll ask it. And if you've wronged another person, the most wonderful thing you can do is to make it right with them. Just make it right, whatever it takes. It's worth it. It's worth asking for. Spell out what you've done and say it. Just let it be. Don't worry about your pride. Don't worry about what they're going to think or what somebody else thinks. You answer to God. And then you've had wrong done. Turn it over to Him. Just let Him handle it. He has a million ways, a million options, and He will not leave His people in the lurch. And of course, if you've never brought your offering to the Lord and stood before the cross and acknowledged the Savior's death is for you, start there. You were in His sights when He said, "Father, forgive them. They don't even know what they're doing." Let's bow our heads. It's a sweet moment here. You have been generous and gracious people. So many of you are such faithful sheep in the Lord's pasture. I'm not flattering you. I'm telling you the truth. I learned so much from so many of you. I want your life to be all that it could possibly be as you embrace the truth that it is all about our God. I want you to go there and I want you to live there so that your whole focus is on Him. It's vertical. You'll be amazed at what it will do to you horizontally. Just be amazed. You won't be as angry. You won't be as irritable. You will find that you're approachable and you listen better. And my goodness, getting the forgiveness of someone else will relieve you of that guilt. And giving the forgiveness, releasing that person, will take the strain out. You won't have to act like God. You can let the Lord be the Lord. Maybe a member of your family. It may be one who was once a close personal friend. Maybe a former mate, partner. Maybe one of your parents. Could be a pastor or coach or teacher, neighbor, relative. Let it go. Deal with it. Let it go. Mercy there was great, and grace was free. Pardon there was multiplied to me. And there my burdened soul found liberty at Calvary. Father, I thank you that there is now comfort in the cross, that the bloody sacrifice has been lifted up once for all, and the penalty paid once for all. Now there open-armed invitation inviting us in to live like your Son modeled for us.

0: It's a dirty and dusty world, Lord. It gets real complicated really fast, the pace we live. And it's quiet moments like this that help us put things into proper perspective. Quiets our nerves, calms our spirit. Thank you for Job. Thank you for his model, his honesty and his vulnerability. Thank you for his humility and obedience. Thank you for not walking away from those three men who'd made such fools of themselves, but for caring about them too. We're somewhere in this story, Lord, and wherever we are, your arms are around us. And you care about the shame and the guilt that we've lived under long enough. I pray you'd help us come to terms with all these things. And as justice rolls down, may mercy follow quickly. Dismiss us, Lord, in the quietness of this moment with the reminder that you are faithful and you care and you're good all the time. We love you, Father. We love you. And all God's people said, Amen.
1: As justice rolls down, may mercy follow quickly. What a picture we've seen today. A God who holds us accountable, yes, but who also lifts our faces, restores what was broken, and never walks away. Wherever you find yourself in this story, God's arms are wrapped around you. So if there's guilt you've carried far too long, or perhaps forgiveness you need to ask for, you bring it to Him. 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Chuck Swindoll titled today's message, Finally, Justice Rolls Down. 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So how does Job's story end? I'm Bill Meyer. Don't miss Chuck Swindoll's uplifting account, When Hope Has the Final Word, Thursday on Insight for Living.

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1: The enemy of my enemy is my friend, they say. And in the polarizing world of politics, a common enemy sometimes is the only thing that will unite politicians who otherwise would never agree on anything.

To a growing network, a surveillance technology in the U.S. known as flock cameras. Connected to local law enforcement, these cameras are placed around communities. They are always on, and they are scanning passing license plates. Some fear it might be more than that. But either way, across red and blue states, there is a pushback of opposition amid the fear of privacy infringement. Unity is powerful. But it can also be beautiful, especially when it's not forged around a common hatred or enemy, but around a common love. And there is no unifier greater than the love of Christ and the Spirit of God who makes us one. Welcome to Haven Today. I'm David Wolin, sharing the great story that's all about Jesus. We're in a series called The Story Behind the Song. We're looking at some of the greatest hymns of the faith, many of which have profound stories behind them or about them, stories of how our God in the course of history has used those hymns, sometimes in surprising ways. But it's not only stories like this that make the hymns valuable. Now, there is something remarkable about how a timeless melody, then married to a well-crafted verse, can sear God's truth into the mind and heart of believers. And when we sing these historic hymns, we're joining our hearts and voices not only with each other, but with generations of believers who were strengthened in their time for a life of faithfulness. And it was the very same truths and songs they sang that we now sing, and there is something deeply compelling about that. One other thought. It's our Creator's intention, it always was, that we would sing His praise. And the Lord Jesus actually joins us in this. Matthew and Mark tell us that Jesus sang with His disciples. And in Romans chapter 15, this is quoting the Psalms, we hear the voice of the Messiah King saying, "Therefore I will praise you among the Gentiles. I will sing the praises of your name." That's the voice of Jesus praising the Father in song as the gospel is going forth all across the earth and bringing in people from every nation, tribe, and tongue. We sing, our Savior sings. And that, to me, is a beautiful and amazing thing. And so, the great hymns of the faith, these are a sacred gift to steward, and that is the heart behind the release of Haven's All About Jesus hymns album from the historic Haven Quartet. I have

That was a sample of the hymns on the All About Jesus Hymns album, which is our way of saying thank you for your gift of support to Haven today. And I do ask you to do that. Your giving is what keeps this ministry on the air. So would you stand with us either by making a gift over the phone at 865-HAVEN, 865-HAVEN, or online at haventoday.org, haventoday.org. And now let's introduce the hymn we'll be diving into today. It's called Jesus, I Am Resting.

What you just heard was a modern rendition of the traditional hymn, lyrics unchanged, but a new melody and a new arrangement of Jesus, I Am Resting, Resting. This version by Tricia Brock. This is Haven Today. I'm David Wolin, and so far in this series, which we're calling The Story Behind the Song, we've covered two hymns that if you grew up going to church, you probably know and have sung before. Be Still My Soul came first. And Can It Be was yesterday, telling the story of Charles Wesley's conversion to Christ. And today we're shifting our attention to a hymn that's less well known,

though not unheard of either. Jesus, I am resting, resting. This is not a hymn I grew up with personally, but I wish I had. These last few days, I have to tell you, this hymn has had a profound effect on me. It's dovetailing with something the Lord is doing in my own soul during this season of life and ministry, and I'll talk about that a little later. But from my vantage point, I'd say I'm not the only one who feels so strongly about this old hymn. I was surprised to discover how many modern Christian artists are picking up this hymn and rearranging the music while keeping the words intact. Why the resurgence? I have some thoughts on that, and we'll talk about the scriptural roots of this hymn and a story about how the Lord has used it, and just a little preview there. This hymn dramatically intersects the life of Hudson Taylor, that great missionary to China and founder of the China Inland Mission. So let's get started. First, the facts. What little we know about its origin. Unlike more famous hymn writers, we know little about Jean Sophia Piggott, who penned the lyrics to Jesus, I Am Resting, Resting. That was in the mid-1800s. She was born in Ireland, 1845, and published this hymn in 1876. So she would have been about 31 years old. Not a lot is known about her or her family, except that her brother was a missionary to China. Assuming they were about the same age, he would have been a missionary there, overlapping with the latter part of Hudson Taylor's life and ministry. And this brother, Thomas Piggott, would be murdered in the Boxer Rebellion of 1901. And that's about all we know about where this hymn came from. I wish we had more. But I was so struck just this morning thinking about this. And the truth is, this is the norm for most people. In this day and age when it seems like every young person wants to be famous, and I think most of us can relate to just somehow wanting our lives to be remembered, to have made a difference, but the truth is, the memory of most people's lives is gone within two or three generations. But for the believer in Jesus, that does not matter. We live and die to the glory of God, not our own glory or name or fame, and better yet, our God does not forget us. He brings us to himself. We have an eternal future. And what people thought of us or remembered of us in this world just doesn't matter that much. But from the depth of these lyrics and this incredible hymn, I think it's clear the Lord was doing something in the soul of Jean Sophia Piggott. And what we have of that is preserved in the lyrics. But we can see it's coming from a deep place, someone who knows Jesus well. This is a hymn that's all about Jesus, and it pulls from all different parts of Scripture. So let me just do that right now. Let me bounce back and forth a little between the lyrics and God's Word, and you'll see the connections. I'll start with the famous words of Jesus in Matthew 11. Come to me, all you who are weary and burdened, and I will give you rest. Take my yoke upon you and learn from me, for I am gentle and humble in heart, and you will find rest for your souls. Okay, now the hymn. Jesus, I am resting, resting in the joy of what thou art. I am finding out the greatness of thy loving heart. Okay, let's jump over to Psalm 27, verse 8. It says, you have said, seek my face. My heart says to you, your face, Lord, do I seek. Picking up now in the hymn, thou hast bid me gaze upon thee as thy beauty fills my soul. And so it goes throughout the hymn, like the best hymns do, weaving together scripture, Old and New Testaments, into a tapestry of praise that helps us see Jesus and worship him. And hymns like this are so needed. Their melodies function like glue for our hearts. That's because music is sticky. It fastens these profound truths deep inside us, and the words run through our minds because the melody is playing itself over and over in our minds. And when the message is right, that can be used by God in your life. And that's what happened in the life of Hudson Taylor. God used this hymn, which was one of his very favorites. He used to play it on a little red organ that he had there in the deep inland heart of China back in the 1800s. And he would sing and play this hymn over and over. And the Lord used that in concert with a letter from a friend and the gospel.

Gospel of John chapter 15, all of these coming together in a moment when Hudson Taylor was deeply struggling in his ministry. But let's back it up just a little bit. Hudson Taylor, he was born in the 1800s in England. Yesterday, we talked about the impact of Charles Wesley, brother to John Wesley, and the impact they had in their lifetimes one century earlier. Well, Hudson Taylor was born into that tradition, into Methodism. He was raised in the church, his father a preacher. And after a period of childhood rebellion, Hudson Taylor became a Christian at 16 years of age, and from then on longed to be used by God to bring the gospel to the unreached. He was trained in medicine, but had the heart of a missionary and also had been trained as a preacher, and his aim was the mission field. And after spending a number of years in China, but realizing there were many millions

more, far deeper inland, who were totally unreached with the gospel, Hudson Taylor founded the China Inland Mission, which, by the way, is the modern-day OMF, Overseas Missionary Fellowship, which is still active and productive in Great Commission work, reaching the unreached. But back in 1865, just as Hudson Taylor was beginning that great work, it was very, very hard, harrowing at times. Sickness and illness was a constant problem. He battled various types of infirmities off and on for most of his life, and it would be wonderful to do a more in-depth series on his life someday. But for now, let's skip over to the part of his life where this hymn, "Jesus, I Am Resting, Resting," enters in. So at the time, deep in the heart of China, he was completely exhausted in every category, overwhelmed by anxieties and responsibilities. It seemed like everything was resting on his shoulders, and he was approaching the point of breakdown when he received a letter from another missionary with words of encouragement. That letter spoke of John chapter 15 and what is really a fundamental key to living the Christian life. And it's not hiding in scripture. It's right there in plain sight. Jesus says, "Abide in me." And the letter was urging Hudson Taylor that it was about, and I'll quote here, "abiding, not striving or struggling, looking off unto him," that is unto Jesus, "trusting him for present power." And the writer of this letter said to Hudson Taylor, "This is not new, and yet 'tis new to me. Christ, literally, all seems to me now the power, the only power for

He marked the date, Saturday, September 4th, 1869. He wrote to his sister, looking back on that moment, saying, "I saw it all. I looked to Jesus, and when I saw, oh, how the joy flowed. As to work, mine was never so plentiful, so responsible, so difficult, but the weight and the strain are all gone. The last month or more has been perhaps the happiest in my life, and I long to tell you a little of what the Lord has done for my soul." When the agony of soul was at its height, a sentence in a letter from Dear McCarthy, that was the missionary friend who had written to him, and Hudson Taylor wrote that this was used to remove the scales from my eyes, and the Spirit of God revealed the truth of our oneness with Jesus as I had never known it before. McCarthy, who had been much exercised by the same sense of failure but saw the light before I did, wrote, "But how to get faith strengthened? Not by striving after faith, but by resting on the faithful one." And so now turning to John 15:4, we can hear what Hudson Taylor was talking about, but we'll hear it from the words of Jesus himself. "Abide in me, and I in you. As the branch cannot bear fruit by itself unless it abides in the vine, neither can you unless you abide in me." This is a profound truth of which I think too few believers have experienced, yet it's accessible for all of us. The Lord is holding nothing back from us. It's we who are holding back from him, like frightened children stuck in a tree. We're clinging to branches for our dear life instead of letting go and throwing ourselves onto our Savior, who stands there holding out his arms saying, "Come to me. You can trust me. I will catch you. I will carry you." And it's even more than that, because that metaphor ends right there. But the vine and the branches picture shows us that our very life, the life that comes from the new birth, flows from Jesus into us. And whatever it is you or I are doing today in this season of life, wherever we are, the Lord has some service for us, some role to play in his kingdom, some fruit he wants to ripen and grow. But it can only happen when strivings cease and we abide in Christ.

0: Yes, it's a bit of an older recording, but like our series this week, this song actually has a story behind it, yet another one, and you might have recognized the voice. That was Johnny Erickson Tada singing with the Haven Quartet. Now, if you've ever spent any time with Johnny, you're quickly going to learn several things. First, that she loves Jesus, and she speaks about Jesus with an uncommon tenderness. The effect of that often is amazement, even from other believers. And the second thing about Johnny, even though she's been in a wheelchair as a quadriplegic for more than 50 years, she has a joy that seems to continually bubble up. It's like a natural spring with an unseen source. And out of those two things flow a third. Johnny loves to sing, and she particularly loves the great hymns of the faith. That's one of the reasons why a couple of years ago, as we were celebrating Haven's 90th anniversary, my predecessor, Charles Morris, and I asked Johnny to come and join us and share some of her memories. And when she did, she brought up the time when she recorded that hymn we just heard.
1: You sent this to me in 2008. When I was just beginning as Charles' assistant, and you had requested some Haven CDs, and you wrote here, I was in bed nearly every day with back pain, and even though I'm now back in my wheelchair, you said, I'm still playing these marvelous CDs. The Haven Quartet has really meant something to you over the years, hasn't it?
2: Well, it has, and some years ago, Charles took a big risk. He had me on the program with the Haven Quartet. And I mean, these guys are professionals and they really know how to sing. And they're on pitch, they're on key. And I kind of flibber flabber my way. But, you know, they made me sound so good and they were such great vocal coaches. And oh my goodness, when I heard the finished rendition that we recorded for back then, I think it was Haven of Rest. It just thrilled my heart. And when I was in bed with those pressure sores, David, thank you for sending those CDs. I am sure that millions of your listeners over the years have been so blessed by the quartet.
0: Johnny Erickson Tada, and she certainly was right there about the Haven Quartet. It was a remarkable ministry of music they had and are still having whenever their music is heard. And so to that end, I'd like to invite you to get your copy of this one-of-a-kind album, All About Jesus, Hymns by the Haven Quartet. 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You can also do that online at haventoday.org. And the website, one more time, haventoday.org. I'm David Wolin. Won't you come back again next time? We'll be keeping it All About Jesus. It's the great story here on Haven Today. For your walk with Jesus, I'm David Wolin with Haven Today, inviting you to anchor your day in God's Word. Everyone is waiting for something. Payday, maybe. Maybe the end of the semester. For a loved one to return from an overseas deployment. For those things, it's only a matter of time. But other types of waiting can be longer and more painful, like waiting for someone you care about to come to faith in Christ. That is not in your hands. What you can do is pray, and in the meantime, waiting.

0: 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But waiting is also something God uses to shape us and make us more like Jesus. And the Bible is full of verses reminding us of this. 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
1: Good morning, I'm Colleen Hood. We've got a mainly sunny day in store for us. With increasing cloudiness later this afternoon, we'll have your full forecast coming up in a few minutes. More than 300 people gathered at the Fork September 20th for the 10th annual We Are All Treaty People celebration. The event, hosted by Mennonite Central Committee, marked the 155th anniversary of the signing of Treaties 1 and 2. The day brought Indigenous and non-Indigenous people together for music, cultural activities, learning, and reflection. MCC's Carrie Sanner-Harvey says treaty is an ongoing relationship built on respect and reciprocity. Senator Harvey says the 155th anniversary is also a reminder that treaty is not simply something that happened in the past. Pastor John Chiao is asking for help returning to his family in the United States. The 67-year-old Chinese pastor has stage 4 prostate cancer that has spread to his bones and spine. Chiao completed a 7-year prison sentence in China in March of 2024, but authorities have continued to prevent him from leaving the country. His wife and 2 adult sons live in North Carolina, and Chiao has never met his 1-year-old grandson. Christian groups are urging U.S. leaders to raise his case with Chinese officials. Winnipeg singer-songwriter Steve Bell is headed to Morden for a concert. Known for albums such as Comfort, My People, Devotion, Where the Good Way Lies, and Pilgrimage, Bell will perform a free concert at the Morden Church of God on September 26th. Bell described his songwriting practice as a Christian.
2: I'm not deliberately Christian in my music. I just am Christian in it. It's just who I am. Like, when I write songs, I'm not trying to convert you. I don't have agenda for the listener. It's just who I am. And I think folks, even when they're not religious, if they sense that there's, you're not trying to colonize them with your ideas or your faith or your beliefs, you're just expressing, you know, your true self, people don't mind. 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
3: 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He encouraged the crowd to put their faith in God and reminded them that nobody has to be perfect. Stepp then spontaneously broke into an a cappella version of Brandon Lake's Gratitude. He also wore a shirt featuring the message, God over all things.
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0: 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Kelvin High School is to get a new gym and outdoor track, and two people were injured after a plane went off a runway during the Portage La Prairie Air Show. 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
2: Mainly sunny and very windy today, gusting from the south between 40 and 60 kilometers an hour and a high of 21 this afternoon. Overnight tonight, showers with a low of 13 degrees. Tomorrow, cloudy and a 60% chance of showers or drizzle in the morning with a high of 19 in the afternoon. On Friday, cloudy and a high of 22. Those weather details can be found anytime on our Jenny King weather page at chvnradio.com or the CHVN Radio app.
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Forrest Frank, okay, on Winnipeg's Positive and Encouraging Station. Good morning. I'm Sylvia St. Cyr. Thanks for tuning in. I've got your first look of the day at 6:08 a.m. It is school day number 6. Right now, currently, we're sitting at 10 degrees here in downtown Winnipeg. It's going to be mainly sunny throughout the morning and afternoon, but the clouds will roll in and very windy as well, gusting from the south between 40 and 60 kilometers an hour and a high of 21 degrees. The hot spot currently in Manitoba's George Island at 14.4, and the cold spot is Deerwood at 6.8. Coming up on today's show, we've got our largest online auction yet starting in 1 week. Also, a terminally ill pastor, John Tsao, is seeking return from China to his family in the U.S.

0: threw hundreds to the Forks just 3 days ago. Steve Bell is doing a free concert in Morden coming up. We're going to hear from him today, and it's Wednesday. So that means we're going to be playing Wendy's Would You Rather from 7:30 to 8:30 a.m. Be sure to listen anytime during that time. Give me your opinion. And just by playing, A, you're going to have fun. And B, you could win a $25 gift card to Wendy's in Steinbeck. Coming up, we've got Brandon Lake's hard-fought Hallelujah.
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2: It's a quiet start to your Wednesday morning commute with No Styles Precious Report. We are seeing slow-going traffic already on the north perimeter near Main Street. That's due to construction in the area. We're also hearing that there is a potential crash right at that Clover Leaf there. If you're in the area, let us know what you're seeing. Also, give yourself some extra time if you have to travel along Abenojimikna by St. Mary's Road. There's some construction there that is causing traffic delays. Let us know what else you're seeing out on the road. Give us a call or text us on the Shine Dental talk and text line at 1-877-951-CHVN.
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0: sunny and very windy today, gusting from the south between 40 and 60 kilometers an hour and a high of 21 this afternoon. Overnight tonight, showers with a low of 13 degrees. Tomorrow, cloudy and a 60% chance of showers or drizzle in the morning with a high of 19 in the afternoon. On Friday, cloudy and a high of 22. Those weather details can be found anytime on our Jenny King weather page at chvnradio.com or the CHVN Radio app.
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Good morning. I'm Sylvia St. Cyr. 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Between 7:30 and 8:30 today, it's Wednesday, so we're going to be playing Wendy's Would You Rather contest game. We're going to have fun, and I want to hear from you. 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

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On this beautiful, at least it'll start beautiful, sunshiny day, I'm Sylvia St. Cyr. The sun will come up soon-ish, in like 40 minutes. Anyway, in 1 week's time, we are having our CHBN online auction. We've done it many times before. And if you've never participated, now's a great time because it's our biggest auction yet. We have more than 1,700 items up for bidding and grabs. Everything starts at 60% off retail. And we've got a garage makeover. We have a Kodiak cold plunge and hot tub. We've got a custom-built timber pergola. And then steak for a year, burgers for a year. There's restaurant gift cards, tons of them, which saving money on food these days is fabulous. Hotel stays and getaways, family.

0: 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As we head into fall and winter, I know it's a little early or maybe not, but, you know, thinking about Christmas gifts and things like that, saving up to 60% off, amazing. So that's happening in 1 week's time, next Wednesday. Be sure to check out all the deals as we go along. We've got more great music coming up. Jeremy Camps These Days before 6:30.
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2: It's a quiet start to your Wednesday morning commute with No Styles Crashes Report. We are seeing slow-going traffic already on the north perimeter near Main Street. That's due to construction in the area. We're also hearing that there is a potential crash right at that Cloverleaf there. If you're in the area, let us know what you're seeing. Also, give yourself some extra time if you have to travel along Abenojimikna by St. Mary's Road. There's some construction there that is causing traffic delays. Let us know what else you're seeing out on the road. Give us a call or text us on the Shine Dental talk and text line at 1-877-951-CHVN.
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0: Canadian author Grace Fox talks about experiencing God's faithfulness.
5: I feel like this is becoming my life message, and it started in my early 20s when I was in Nepal and had to say goodbye to my three-day-old baby born with hydrocephalus. She needed help in the Western Hemisphere, and they couldn't provide for her there in Nepal. My husband brought my daughter back when she was 3 days old, but the airlines refused to let me travel. So I said goodbye to my baby, not knowing whether I'd see her alive again or not. And at that point, crying out to God, he ministered to me through that song, Great is Thy Faithfulness. That's what he brought to my mind. He wasn't promising me that in the midst of the chaos, everything was going to be okay. But he was promising that he would be faithful no matter what the circumstances look like.
1: One Heart is brought to you by the following sponsors.
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1: Good morning, I'm Colleen Hood. It's 10 degrees in downtown Winnipeg. We'll start off our day today with sunshine. Increasing cloudiness as the day goes on. We'll have your full weather details coming up in a few minutes. Faith leaders from several Christian denominations took part in this year's We Are All Treaty People celebration at the Forks. They shared short statements of commitment and a recommitment to building better relationships. MCC's Carrie Center Harvey says hearing the faith leaders speak was particularly meaningful.
2: We invited faith leaders, a number of faith leaders from various Christian denominations to come, and they each offered a very short sort of recommitment statement of how we as faith communities want to live into this relationship in a better way. So that was actually really, really powerful and meaningful too.
1: He says the event is an opportunity for Christians and other non-Indigenous people to recognize that treaty is a current and ongoing relationship. Winnipeg singer-songwriter Steve Bell is headed to Morden for a concert, known for albums such as Comfort My People, Devotion, Where the Good Way Lies, and Pilgrimage. Bell will perform a free concert at the Morden Church of God September 26th. Bell described his passion for covering other artists' songs.
3: I don't know why. I've just always loved, and I see it doing a good cover of someone else as much of a creative exercise as writing my own songs. You bring yourself to the table, you reframe a song in a way that the original artist didn't, and the listeners will hear something they may not have initially heard in the song. When I cover songs, I tend to cover songs that in some way, I think, under a different circumstance, I might have written this myself.
1: Doors open at 6 o'clock on the 26th, and the concert starts at 7 o'clock. Pastor John Tiao says his Christian faith sustained him through 7 years in a Chinese prison. During his imprisonment, he says he wrote more than 1,000 poems about his faith and shared the gospel with other inmates. He also says 4 prisoners were baptized during his first 2 years behind bars. Now living with his 90-year-old mother in China, Tiao is battling stage 4 prostate cancer. He continues to ask Christians to pray for his family and his return to the United States. And Creed frontman Scott Stepp is openly sharing his faith and testimony with concert goers. During a recent performance at Iowa's Velocity Music Fest, Stepp spoke out about his past struggles and God's faithfulness. He described his alcoholism as part of his testimony and something God helped him overcome. Stepp encouraged people to live an authentic life of faith, prayer, and repentance. He then spontaneously sang Brandon Lake's worship song Gratitude without any instruments. Now, here are some of the top stories on WinnipegToday.com this Wednesday. Kelvin High School will get a new gym and outdoor track. Winnipeg police are highlighting railway safety during Rail Safety Week. And 2 people are recovering after a plane went off the runway during Portage-La Prairie's air show over the weekend. There's more happening in Winnipeg today. Catch up on the stories you need to know about at WinnipegToday.com.
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4: We are sitting at 10 degrees here in downtown Winnipeg. Once the sun comes up, it'll be mainly sunny to start for the morning and afternoon. Late in the afternoon, we'll have clouds roll in. This evening and overnight, we could see some rain, but this afternoon's high is 21 and windy, gusting between 40 and 60 kilometers an hour. Overnight, like I said, those showers, a low of 13 degrees. Tomorrow, cloudy, a 60% chance of showers and drizzle in the morning and a high of 19. Looks like Friday will be cloudy, but no rain and a high of 22. 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

0: Dan Bremnes, call your name. Thanks for tuning in to Winnipeg's Positive and Encouraging Station. I'm Sylvia St. Cyr, and recently we heard from Winnipeg singer-songwriter Steve Bell. Of course, we play him on our station, and he is going to be heading to Morden's Church of God September 26th. That's in 3 days' time. For a free concert. Anyone who is interested can go check it out. It'll be a night of captivating storytelling, exquisite guitar work, and faith as well. Now, when we chatted about Christian music and what that means to Steve, this is what he said.
1: I think where Christian music kind of went wrong for a lot of years, it was almost like a tool of evangelism, of dominance. It was almost like advertising rather than art. It's not great. But I think more and more Christians said, let's get out of that and let's just create great art from our Christian worldview rather than using it basically like advertisement for an idea.
2: Yeah.
1: So, and coercive, manipulating emotions, all that kind of stuff. It doesn't suit the gospel. Jesus clearly was not trying to colonize anyone. Dominance is not sort of in the DNA of God, I don't think. And so I think the more and more artists get away from that way of thinking, the more their music is, interesting outside of the subculture.
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4: It's a quiet start to your Wednesday morning commute with no stalls crashes to report. We are seeing slow-going traffic already on the north perimeter near Main Street. That's due to construction in the area. We're also hearing that there is a potential crash right at that Cloverleaf there. If you're in the area, let us know what you're seeing. Also, give yourself some extra time if you have to travel along Abenojimikna by St. Mary's Road. There's some construction there that is causing traffic delays. Let us know what else you're seeing out on the road. Give us a call or text us on the Shine Dental Talk and Text line at 1-877-951-CH.

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11: Mainly sunny and very windy today, gusting from the south between 40 and 60 kilometers an hour and a high of 21 this afternoon. Overnight tonight, showers with a low of 13 degrees. Tomorrow, cloudy and a 60% chance of showers or drizzle in the morning with a high of 19 in the afternoon. On Friday, cloudy and a high of 22. Those weather details can be found anytime on our Jenny King weather page at chvnradio.com or the CHVN Radio app.
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turns eight. Nobody here on CHVN. Good morning. I'm Sylvia St. Cyr. It's Wednesday, so that means we're going to be playing Wendy's Would You Rather. That's starting just after the 7:30 news, weather, and song. We're going to have some fun today. Make sure to tune in. Right now, Natasha Zimbaro. He is close.

0: Thanks for tuning in this Wednesday morning. I almost said Tuesday. No, we're on Wednesday. I'm Sylvia St. Cyr. You all know the band Creed way back in the 90s with Arms Wide Open. It's immediately now going to be stuck in my head for the rest of the day, which I'm all right with. But the lead singer, Scott Stapp, was recently performing in Iowa where they filmed Field of Dreams. And he was wearing this shirt, Goat, that said underneath, God over all things. And he shared his testimony on the stage. And here's just a little bit of what he said to the rock fan crowd.
1: Doing this live without having faith. Faith is taking a risk. It's believing in something we can't see. I'd rather believe in something than nothing. I'd rather get up here as an imperfect man, full of flaws, full of inadequacies, and talk to you about my faith, because God didn't come, Christ didn't come for those who had it all together. He came for the sick. He came for the broken. And that's all of us.
0: Love it. He also broke into spontaneous worship. He sang Brandon Lake's Gratitude with no band behind him. He just broke into that song because he was feeling grateful. I love it. And Brandon Lake happens to love all of his stuff as well. If you're interested in finding that full story, you can check it out. 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
3: Traffic is already very slow going this morning along the north perimeter, especially if you are headed westbound. We are seeing that there is a potential stall or a collision at the perimeter and Main Street. If you are in the area, let us know what you are seeing there. Traffic is already picking up as well across the city. We're seeing another section of slow going traffic along Route 90 all the way from Bannatyne up to McDermott. And if Abenojimikna is part of your commute, especially around St. Mary's Road, give yourself some extra time as there is construction in that area and delays are expected as traffic picks up. Let us know what else you're seeing out on the road. Give us a call or text us on the Shine Dental Talk and Text line at 1-877-951-CHVN.
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1: Good morning. It's 10 degrees in downtown Winnipeg. We'll start off our day today with sunshine and see clouds roll in this afternoon. Your full weather details are coming up in a few minutes. Music and drumming help bring people together at the 10th annual We Are All Treaty People celebration at the Forks. More than 300 people attended the September 20th event, which included cultural performances, learning, and family activities. Carrie Center Harvey with Mennonite Central Committee says drumming provided a common thread across cultures.
2: Coco Stevenson mentioned how every culture around the world has had a drum of some sort, and that's sort of a centering piece for all of us. And so it was really neat.
1: The event is designed to bring people together for both celebration and learning. Senator Harvey says treaty is not something that happened in the past, but an ongoing relationship built on respect. Winnipeg singer-songwriter Steve Bell is headed to Morden for a concert. Known for albums such as Comfort My People, Devotion, Where the Good Ways Lie, and Pilgrimage, Bell will perform a free concert at the Morden Church of God on September 26th. Bell described his creative motivation as an artist.
3: When you realize as an artist that what you're really, one of the key things is to enrich the lives of the citizenry with melody and with words and poetry and ideas. And so when you make those connections, when people hear that song and it really deepens their own experience with their own life, those are the great rewarding moments.
1: The free concert will take place on September 26th at Morden Church of God. Doors open at 6 o'clock and the concert starts at 7. A Chinese pastor battling cancer is asking Christians around the world to help him reunite with his family. With more, here's Sylvia St. Cyr.
4: John Xiao has been unable to leave China despite completing his 7-year prison sentence more than 2 years ago. Chinese authorities have repeatedly refused his request for a passport. Xiao says he has visited the immigration office 5 times, most recently last week. His wife and 2 sons are in North Carolina, and he is

0: yet to meet his young grandson.
1: And Scott Stapp, lead singer of 90s rock band Creed, recently shared his Christian testimony during a concert in Iowa. Stapp was performing at Velocity Music Fest at the Field of Dreams location in Dyersville. He opened up about his struggles with alcoholism and how God brought him through difficult seasons. Stapp encouraged the crowd to seek faith in God when facing their own troubles. He also spoke about the importance of being honest about our imperfections rather than trying to appear perfect. Keep up with stories of faith from here and around the world. 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Two people were injured after a plane went off the runway during Portage La Prairie's air show over the weekend. Kelvin High School is getting a new gym and outdoor track, and Winnipeg Police are highlighting railway safety during Rail Safety Week. There's more happening in Winnipeg and Manitoba today. 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
0: Mainly sunny and very windy today, gusting from the south between 40 and 60 kilometers an hour and a high of 21 this afternoon. Overnight tonight, showers with a low of 13 degrees. Tomorrow, cloudy and a 60% chance of showers or drizzle in the morning with a high of 19 in the afternoon. On Friday, cloudy and a high of 22. Those weather details can be found anytime on our Jenny King weather page at chvnradio.com or the CHVN Radio app.
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0: Josiah Queen, Demons, just past the 7 o'clock hour. Good morning. I'm Sylvia St. Cyr, and we recently caught up with Carrie Sanner-Harvey, who is the co-coordinator of the Indigenous Neighbors Program with MCC, or Mennonite Central Committee. More than 300 people recently gathered at the Forks, September 20th to be exact, for MCC's 10th annual We Are All Treaty People celebration. Carrie, tell us more.
1: So this is actually the 10th annual one that we've done. So it's kind of hard to believe that we've been doing it for 10 years. We had a gathering at the Forks, which is a fun family-oriented event. I was humbled and honored how well it was attended. We probably had 200 to 300 people that were there. And some people came and went, but a lot of people stayed for the whole time. And it was really neat to see how sort of a community has developed over the number of years that this has happened. It's both a ceremony at the beginning, but then there's also a family-oriented music festival type of learning event as well.
0: We'll hear once more from Carrie coming up. Don't go anywhere as well. Just past the 7:30 a.m. news, and that next song, we're going to be playing Wendy's Would You Rather and have a whole lot of fun. We've got the verse of the day coming up right after Chris Tomlin's Strongholds.
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3: Traffic is already very slow going this morning along the north perimeter, especially if you are headed westbound. We are seeing that there is a potential stall or a collision at the perimeter and Main Street. If you are in the area, let us know what you are seeing there. Traffic is already picking up as well across the city. We're seeing another section of slow going traffic along Route 90 all the way from Bannatyne up to McDermott. And if Abenojimikna is part of your commute, especially around St. Mary's Road, give yourself some extra time as there is construction in that area and delays are expected as traffic picks up. Let us know what else you're seeing out on the road. Give us a call or text us on the Shine Dental Talk and Text.

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4: 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Yeah, it's a thing. You know what I'm talking about. Your kids love the mascots, the food, and the fun. But something you don't see is when the game wraps up and the fans go home, it's Jenny King's time to shine. Jenny King Commercial Cleaning is everywhere you don't notice. And that's a good thing.

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4: Mainly sunny and very windy today, gusting from the south between 40 and 60 kilometers an hour and a high of 21 this afternoon. Overnight tonight, showers with a low of 13 degrees. Tomorrow, cloudy and a 60% chance of showers or drizzle in the morning with a high of 19 in the afternoon. On Friday, cloudy and a high of 22. 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

Thanks for tuning in to Winnipeg's Positive and Encouraging Station. I'm Sylvia St. Cyr, and I've got your verse of the day. It comes from Romans chapter 5, verses 3 to 4. Not only so, but let us also glory in our sufferings, because we know that suffering produces perseverance, perseverance character, and character hope. This verse means a lot to me. 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Right now, Sadie Nesbitt, sunglasses.

0: Thanks for tuning in this Wednesday morning. I'm Sylvia St. Cyr. We're currently sitting at 9 degrees and 3 days ago, there was the 10th annual MCC We Are All Treaty People celebration, where 300 people gathered at the Forks. We talked with Carrie Sanner Harvey, who's a co-coordinator of the Indigenous Neighbors Program with MCC, to say, why is this important specifically for your ministry?
1: I think it's actually really significant that this emerged from an Indigenous person encouraging us as non-Indigenous folks, particularly those of us from faith communities, to say this is something that treaty is important to us. The Indigenous communities throughout Manitoba and other places talk about treaty and celebrate it every year, but for so long we've kind of just that's an important part of our relationship here, shared relationship with the Indigenous peoples who live here. And so I think it's really important for us to say this is something that's important to us, that treaty is important to us, that this relationship is important to us, and that we want to work towards building a better community together, knowing that there's been a lot of harms done and that we have a long way to go. But I think that it's definitely not about

0: saying, you know, this is all we're ever going to do. We have a lot of work to do to build good relationships, but this is an important step to, you know, celebrate those beginning steps.
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3: Traffic is already very slow going this morning along the north perimeter, especially if you are headed westbound. We are seeing that there is a potential stall or a collision at the perimeter and Main Street. If you are in the area, let us know what you are seeing there. Traffic is already picking up as well across the city. We're seeing another section of slow going traffic along Route 90 all the way from Bannatyne up to McDermott. And if Abenojimikna is part of your commute, especially around St. Mary's Road, give yourself some extra time as there is construction in that area and delays are expected as traffic picks up. Let us know what else you're seeing out on the road. Give us a call or text us on the Shine Dental Talk and Text line at 1-877-951-CHVN.
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1: Good morning, I'm Colleen Hood. It's 10 degrees in downtown Winnipeg. We'll start off our day today with sunshine. Increasing cloudiness as the day goes on. We'll have your full weather details coming up in a few minutes. Faith leaders from several Christian denominations took part in this year's We Are All Treaty People celebration at the Forks. They shared short statements of commitment and a recommitment to building better relationships. MCC's Carrie Center-Harvey says hearing the faith leaders speak was particularly meaningful.
2: We invited faith leaders, a number of faith leaders from various Christian denominations to come, and they each offered a very short sort of commitment, recommitment,

0: statement of how we as faith communities want to live into this relationship in a better way. So that was actually really, really powerful and meaningful too.
1: He says the event is an opportunity for Christians and other non-Indigenous people to recognize that treaty is a current and ongoing relationship. Winnipeg singer-songwriter Steve Bell is headed to Morden for a concert known for albums such as Comfort My People, Devotion, Where the Good Way Lies, and Pilgrimage. Bell will perform a free concert at the Morden Church of God September 26th. Bell described his passion for covering other artists' songs.
2: I don't know why. I've just always loved, and I see it doing a good cover of someone else as much of a creative exercise as writing my own songs. You bring yourself to the table, you reframe a song in a way that the original artist didn't, and the listeners will hear something they may not have initially heard in the song. When I cover songs, I tend to cover songs that in some way, I think, under a different circumstance, I might have written this myself.
1: Doors open at 6 o'clock on the 26th, and the concert starts at 7 o'clock. Pastor John Tiao says his Christian faith sustained him through 7 years in a Chinese prison. During his imprisonment, he says he wrote more than 1,000 poems about his faith and shared the gospel with other inmates. He also says 4 prisoners were baptized during his first 2 years behind bars. Now living with his 90-year-old mother in China, Tiao is battling stage 4 prostate cancer. He continues to ask Christians to pray for his family and his return to the United States. And Creed frontman Scott Stepp is openly sharing his faith and testimony with concert goers. During a recent performance at Iowa's Velocity Music Fest, Stepp spoke out about his past struggles and God's faithfulness. He described his alcoholism as part of his testimony and something God helped him overcome. Stepp encouraged people to live an authentic life of faith, prayer, and repentance. He then spontaneously sang Brandon Lake's worship song Gratitude without any instruments. Now, here are some of the top stories on WinnipegToday.com this Wednesday. Kelvin High School will get a new gym and outdoor track. Winnipeg police are highlighting railway safety during Rail Safety Week. And 2 people are recovering after a plane went off the runway during Portage-La Prairie's air show over the weekend. There's more happening in Winnipeg today. Catch up on the stories you need to know about at WinnipegToday.com.
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4: Today's sunrise happened at 7:17 a.m., definitely being pushed back a lot. We're currently sitting at 9 degrees, and it's going to be mainly sunny throughout the morning and into the afternoon. Then the clouds will roll in. Very windy today, gusting between 40 and 60 kilometers an hour from the south, and a high of 21. This evening and overnight, we're expecting showers and a low of 13. Tomorrow morning, we'll start off with showers again, at least 60%, with drizzle as well, and a high of 19 in the afternoon. Friday's cloudy, but no precipitation, and a high of 22. Looks like the weekend will be partly rainy and partly sunny. Those details can be found anytime. 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

0: Megan Woods, the truth here on CHVN 95.1 FM. Good morning. Happy Wednesday. You know, it's Wednesday, and that means it's going to be Wendy's Would You Rather. Today, we are playing as we've stepped into autumn officially. Now, the weather has been so beautiful. I've really enjoyed it. The leaves are starting to turn, but it's still quite warm. Like 20 has kind of been our high all this week. But my question today, thinking about the entire 3 months of autumn, my would you rather question, I think is a little hard, but I'd love to hear your opinion. Would you rather wear a winter coat every single day of the fall, be hot, at least initially, or wear shorts every day this fall? Give me your opinion. 1-877-951-CHVN. Would you rather wear a winter coat every fall day, or B, shorts every day this fall? Calling or texting 1-877-951-CHVN will mean that you get a chance to win a $25 gift card to Wendy's in Steinbeck.
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2: Give yourself plenty of extra time if the North Perimeter is part of your daily commute between Lajumodia and Main Street, especially if you are near Main Street and if you are traveling westbound. There was an earlier collision this morning that involved a vehicle hitting the bridge, and that debris is still lying around there, and that is slowing things right down. Again, give yourself plenty of extra time to get through there. Traffic is also slow going along Chief Pegwish Trail, and that is reaching all the way back to Gateway Road from Main Street. And Abenojimikina, give yourself some extra time to get through there at St. Mary's Road, and that's due to construction in that area. Let us know what else you're seeing out on the road. Give us a call or text us on the Shine Dental Talk and Text line at 1-877-951-CHVN.
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0: Mainly sunny and very windy today, gusting from the south between 40 and 60 kilometers an hour and a high of 21 this afternoon. Overnight tonight, showers with a low of 13 degrees. Tomorrow, cloudy and a 60% chance of showers or drizzle in the morning with a high of 19 in the afternoon. On Friday, cloudy and a high of 22. Those weather details can be found anytime on our Jenny King weather page at chvnradio.com or the CHVN Radio app.
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John Reddick, No Fear on Winnipeg's positive and encouraging station. It's Wednesday, so we're playing Wendy's Would You Rather. Today's question as we head into the fall, would you rather if you had to, A, wear a winter coat every fall day, or B, wear shorts every day of the fall? 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You could win a $25 gift card to Wendy's in Steinbeck. Right now, the color, Heavenly Hope.

0: The color Heavenly Hope here on CHBN 95.1 FM. Yesterday was the first day of fall, so my Wendy's Would You Rather question has to do with that. Who's on the line?
1: Good morning. It's Kim, Quentin, and Sophia.
0: Hi, you three. How are you?
1: We're good.
0: Excellent. I'm so glad to hear.

0: Happy autumn officially as of yesterday. And I would love to know with our Wendy's Would You Rather question, if you had to, would you rather wear a winter jacket all fall long or shorts?
1: So, Sophia says, I'd probably wear a coat.
0: Yeah, you tend Sophia to be a little bit colder.
1: Yeah, and she's allergic to the cold,
0: yeah.
1: Literally.
0: Oh, okay. Yeah, for sure. Then winter jacket would be it for sure. How about you, Quentin?
2: I'd rather wear shorts that felt like that.
0: I love that you guys are opposite and siblings. That's fabulous. How about you, Kim?
3: Shorts, 100%.
0: Okay.
3: I love being warm and cozy, but I'm trying to live out summer as long as possible.
0: Yes, I agree with you on that. And I think you could wear a warm enough sweater on top, you know, that, okay, yeah, your legs would be a little cold, but I also have warmest winter jacket known to man. So I would be guaranteed just sweltering. So I think I'd pick shorts too.
3: Yeah, I like being warm, but not like excessively so.
0: Yes.
3: So shorts, I can still add layers if needed.
0: Yeah. I love that you guys have different answers. That's fabulous. Are you guys headed off to school?
2: Yeah. Yep.
0: I heard a little bit of disappointment there. That was precious. Well, thank you guys for listening so much, and thank you for playing and calling in today.
3: Thank you. Have a good day.
0: I'd love to hear from you. Would you rather wear a winter jacket all fall long or shorts? Give me a call or text 1-877-951-CHVN, and just by answering, you could be entered to win a $25 gift card to Wendy's in Steinbeck.
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5: Give yourself plenty of extra time if the North Perimeter is part of your daily commute between Lajumodia and Main Street, especially if you are near Main Street and if you are traveling westbound. There was an earlier collision this morning that involved a vehicle hitting the bridge, and that debris is still lying around there, and that is slowing things.

0: 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Traffic is also slow going along Chief Peguis Trail, and that is reaching all the way back to Gateway Road from Main Street. And Abenojimikina, give yourself some extra time to get through there at St. Mary's Road, and that's due to construction in that area. Let us know what else you're seeing out on the road. 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
8: 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While on a trip, he saw firsthand the impact IJM has on survivors of human trafficking.
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1: Good morning, I'm Colleen Hood. We've got a mainly sunny day in store for us. With increasing cloudiness later this afternoon, we'll have your full forecast coming up in a few minutes. More than 300 people gathered at the Fork September 20th for the 10th annual We Are All Treaty People celebration. The event, hosted by Mennonite Central Committee, marked the 155th anniversary of the signing of Treaties 1 and 2. The day brought Indigenous and non-Indigenous people together for music, cultural activities, learning, and reflection. MCC's Carrie Sanner-Harvey says treaty is an ongoing relationship built on respect and reciprocity. Senator Harvey says the 155th anniversary is also a reminder that treaty is not simply something that happened in the past. Pastor John Tiao is asking for help returning to his family in the United States. The 67-year-old Chinese pastor has stage 4 prostate cancer that has spread to his bones and spine. Tiao completed a 7-year prison sentence in China in March of 2024, but authorities have continued to prevent him from leaving the country. His wife and 2 adult sons live in North Carolina, and Tiao has never met his 1-year-old grandson. Christian groups are urging U.S. leaders to raise his case with Chinese officials. Winnipeg singer-songwriter Steve Bell is headed to Morden for a concert. Known for albums such as Comfort, My People, Devotion, Where the Good Way Lies, and Pilgrimage, Bell will perform a free concert at the Morden Church of God on September 26th. Bell described his songwriting practice as a Christian.
2: I'm not deliberately Christian in my music. I just am Christian in it. It's just who I am. Like, when I write songs, I'm not trying to convert you. I'm not really, I don't have an agenda for the listener. It's just who I am. And I think folks, even when they're not religious, if they sense that there's, you're not trying to colonize them with your ideas or your faith or your beliefs, you're just expressing, you know, your true self,

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2: During a recent show at Velocity Music Fest in Iowa, Stepp talked about his struggles with alcoholism and how God brought him through difficult seasons. He encouraged the crowd to put their faith in God and reminded them that nobody has to be perfect. Stepp then spontaneously broke into an a cappella version of Brandon Lake's Gratitude. He also wore a shirt featuring the message, God over all things.
1: 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Kelvin High School is to get a new gym and outdoor track, and two people were injured after a plane went off a runway during the Portage La Prairie Air Show. 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
2: Mainly sunny and very windy today, gusting from the south between 40 and 60 kilometers an hour and a high of 21 this afternoon. Overnight tonight, showers with a low of 13 degrees. Tomorrow, cloudy and a 60% chance of showers or drizzle in the morning with a high of 19 in the afternoon. On Friday, cloudy and a high of 22. Those weather details can be found anytime on our Jenny King weather page at chvnradio.com or the CHVN Radio app.
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I'm Sylvia St. Cyr. Today's Wendy's Would You Rather question is, because yesterday was the first day of fall, if you had to, would you rather A, wear a winter jacket all fall long, or B, wear shorts all fall long? 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

0: Good morning. It's Christine.
1: Hi. How are you this Wednesday?
0: I am wonderful.
1: Excellent. Happy fall. Are you calling about our Wendy's Would You Rather question?
0: Yes, I am.
1: Awesome. Which one would you pick?
0: I'd pick the jacket.
1: Okay. That is so far in the minority. So interesting. Tell me why winter jacket all fall long, including these days that are 20 degrees.
0: The change from summer to fall seems drastic. You have really nice warm weather, and then all of a sudden it's really cool. And I like my warmth.
1: Yeah, I know the like if this were a spring edition, I think it would be unequivocally shorts for me. But knowing like, okay, yeah, we're hitting 20s this week, but this is not going to last. And the mornings have been very chilly and we're not even into the minus yet, right?
0: Exactly. Exactly. And it seems drastic.
1: Yes.
0: It just like overnight changes.
1: Yeah. Absolutely. The only qualm I have is my jacket is like made for minus 30. So it's like really, really warm. But yeah.
0: I have a few different winter jackets, so I would kind of pick the lighter of them.
1: Oh,
0: and
1: totally.
0: Work my way to the heavier.
1: Yeah, that would be the best way to go for sure. Right on, Christine. Yeah. Well, thank you so much for calling in. If you would like to weigh your opinion, all you got to do is text or call and you'll be entered to win a $25 gift card to Wendy's in Steinbeck. Let's play Wendy's Would You Rather.
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3: Give yourself plenty of extra time if the North Perimeter is part of your daily commute between Lagimodier and Main Street, especially if you are near Main Street and if you are traveling westbound. There was an earlier collision this morning that involved a vehicle hitting the bridge, and that debris is still lying around there, and that is slowing things right down. Again, give yourself plenty of extra time to get through there. Traffic is also slow going along Chief Peguis Trail, and that is reaching all the way back to Gateway Road from Main Street. And Abenoji-Meekanah, give yourself some extra time to get through there at St. Mary's Road, and that's due to construction in that area. Let us know what else you're seeing out on the road. 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
8: Mainly sunny and very windy today, gusting from the south between 40 and 60 kilometers an hour and a high of 21 this afternoon. Overnight tonight, showers with a low of 13 degrees. Tomorrow, cloudy and a 60% chance of showers or drizzle in the morning with a high of 19 in the afternoon. On Friday, cloudy and a high of 22. 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

Jamie McDonald, ain't no way. Thanks for tuning in to CHVN this Wednesday morning. We're playing Wendy's Would You Rather. You've got 5 minutes to answer my question today. It's would you rather A, wear a winter jacket every day of the fall, or B, wear shorts? Well, we know the cold winter is coming, or I should say the cold weather in the autumn for us. Anyway, give me a call or text, and within the next 5 minutes, I will pick a random winner. The number, 1-877-951-CHVN. Yes, I'm giving out a

0: Today we're playing Wendy's Would You Rather here on CHBN. It is Wednesday, and you have just 1 or 2 minutes left before we pick a winner. Today's question, would you rather all fall long for the next 3 months wear a winter parka every day or B, wear shorts? Which uncomfortable would you choose? 1-877-951-CHBN. Good morning, Pastor Rod. You calling about our Wendy's Would You Rather?
1: Yeah, but I'm missing half the question.
0: Oh, shoot.
1: I keep catching guys. Something about a winter jacket or shorts. Is that like...
0: Yes, okay, so every day of the fall.
1: Every day of the fall, winter jacket or shorts.
0: So for 3 months.
1: Well, gosh, if I could do it, shorts.
0: Yeah.
1: Because, like, I hate having all that, like, that... bulk on me all the time.
0: Yes.
1: Right?
0: Yes.
1: And just, you know, remember when you're a kid and, you know, the ski pants and then the boots and then the kid. And it's like, no,
0: the tube,
1: wait a minute.
0: The mittens.
1: our drummer here at the church.
0: Yeah.
1: Shorts year round.
0: Shorts. Yes. Okay. I knew a guy that I went to church with, always shorts, even to church, even in the coldest dead of winter.
1: Yep.
0: Always shorts.
1: Yeah. Yep. No, he has like this condition where he runs hot.
0: Okay, that's
1: so
0: real.
1: So like when the air conditioning's on and it's only 19 degrees in the church, he's like, oh, it's so hot in here. Like, shut up.
0: Oh my gosh, but, that's so real.
1: But yeah, but I still got to say, like, hands down, shorts. Like, you know, we're stuck in those jackets for like 6.

0: 6 months anyways. Yep. Or 5 months, like, forget it.
1: Yeah. You know, I was thinking that this would be maybe like most men would pick shorts, most women would pick winter jacket, but I'm finding most people have picked shorts, first of all. Second of all, some of those are ladies. So, like, yeah, I don't think it's necessarily just a gender thing either. It's just kind of preference. Yeah.
0: Right.
1: You've got 30 seconds left to give me your opinion, and then I will be picking a random winner for our Wendy's Would You Rather contest. Somebody will be winning a $25 gift card to Wendy's in Steinbeck.
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3: We are still dealing with that situation on the north perimeter. Traffic is very backed up, especially for westbound traffic between Elijah Moutier and Main Street. There was an earlier collision at the underpass at Main Street involving a dump truck. Crews are on scene assessing that bridge in that situation. You can read more about that at winnipegtoday.com. We've also got an issue northbound Archibald approaching Provence. There was a stall blocking the northbound median lane. Keep right to get past that. And if you spot anything else along your commute, we'd love to hear from you. Let us know. Give us a call or text us on the Shine Dental Talk and Text line at 1-877-951-CHVN.
1: I just wanted to let everybody know really quick, Sylvia St. Cyr here. Former Wendy's Would You Rather question. I saw a lot of texts came in. I am unable to text back. I'm not quite sure why, but I have received your text. So thank you so much. I'm going to pick a random winner from all the people who called and texted right away. So please pick up your phone.
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3: Good morning, I'm Colleen Hood. It's 10 degrees in downtown Winnipeg. We'll start off our day today with sunshine. Increasing cloudiness as the day goes on. We'll have your full weather details coming up in a few minutes. Faith leaders from several Christian denominations took part in this year's We Are All Treaty People celebration at the Forks. They shared short statements of commitment and a recommitment to building better relationships. MCC's Carrie Center-Harvey says hearing the faith leaders speak was particularly meaningful.
5: We invited faith leaders, a number of faith leaders from various Christian denominations to come, and they each offered a very short sort of recommitment statement of how we as faith communities want to live into this relationship in a better way. So that was actually really, really powerful and meaningful too.
3: He says the event is an opportunity for Christians and other non-Indigenous people to recognize that treaty is a current and ongoing relationship. Winnipeg singer-songwriter Steve Bell is headed to Morden for a concert, known for albums such as Comfort My People, Devotion, Where the Good Way Lies, and Pilgrimage. Bell will perform a free concert at the Morden Church of God September 26th. Bell described his passion for covering other artists' songs.
15: I don't know why. I've just always loved, and I see it doing a good cover of someone else as much of a creative exercise as writing my own songs. You bring yourself to the table, you reframe a song in a way that the original artist didn't, and the listeners will hear something they may not have initially heard in the song. When I cover songs, I tend to cover songs that in some way, I think, under a different circumstance, I might have written this myself.
3: Doors open at 6 o'clock on the 26th, and the concert starts at 7 o'clock. Pastor John Tiao says his Christian faith sustained him through 7 years in a Chinese prison. During his imprisonment, he says he wrote more than 1,000 poems about his faith and shared the gospel with other inmates. He also says 4 prisoners were baptized during his first 2 years behind bars. Now living with his 90-year-old mother in China, Tiao is battling stage 4 prostate cancer. He continues to ask Christians to pray for his family and his return to the United States. And Creed frontman Scott Stapp is openly sharing his faith and testimony with concert goers. During a recent performance at Iowa's Velocity Music Fest, Stapp spoke out about his past struggles and God's faithfulness. He described his alcoholism as part of his testimony and something God helped him overcome. Stapp encouraged people to live an authentic life of faith, prayer, and repentance. He then spontaneously sang Brandon Lake's worship song, Gratitude, without any instruments. Now, here are some of the top stories on WinnipegToday.com this Wednesday. Kelvin High School will get a new gym and outdoor track. Winnipeg police are highlighting railway safety during Rail Safety Week. And 2 people are recovering after a plane went off the runway during Portage La Prairie's air show over the weekend. There's more happening in Winnipeg today. Catch up on the stories you need to know about at WinnipegToday.com.
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1: Well, it looks like a beautiful fall day outside with the sun shining overhead. We're sitting at 10 degrees. We've hit those double digits once again, and it's going to be mainly sunny today. Very windy, gusting from the south between 40 and 60 kilometers an hour. A high of 21 this afternoon. Overnight and this evening, looks like showers are expected with a low of 13. Tomorrow, we'll start the day with some more showers and drizzle, and then cloudy skies with a high of 19. On Friday, cloudy skies and a high of 22. Looks like we'll get a little bit of rain on Saturday and sunshine on Sunday. For all those details and the temperature, check out our Jenny King weather page anytime. 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
16: Yeah.

0: Forrest Frank featuring JVKE with Never Get Used to This. Thanks for tuning in this Wednesday morning. I'm Sylvia St. Cyr. I picked a random winner. Hopefully this person answers.
1: Good morning.
0: Good morning. Is this Elizabeth?
1: Yes.
0: Hi, how are you doing?
1: I am doing very good.
0: Excellent. This is Sylvia St. Cyr calling from CHVN.
1: Oh, nice.
0: Yeah.
1: I hear your voice.
0: That's awesome.
1: I always loved your voice on the radio.
0: Oh, thank you so much. I appreciate that. So you responded to our question today, Wendy's Would You Rather? And I asked, would you rather wear a winter coat every day of the fall or shorts? What did you say?
1: I said a jacket because I don't like to be cold.
0: Yeah, it's very true. You're either going to be too cold later on in the fall or way too warm now, right? So you just got to pick whichever.
1: Yes, I don't like to be cold. And if I'm too warm in the jacket, I can zipper open and get some air in.
0: That's true, too. That's very true. That's a good way to look at it. I love it. Well, I want to let you know, Elizabeth, you are our winner today. You've won a $25 gift card to Wendy's.
1: Oh, thank you so much.
0: Absolutely.
1: Thank you.
0: Yeah. Do you have an item on the menu there that you enjoy?
1: If they have chicken, I love chicken.
0: Yes, they have regular chicken sandwiches that are delicious, and they add cheese, which I'm always a fan of. And then they also have spicy, so you can get totally regular, or you can get the spicy. I'm a big fan of the chicken as well.
1: Yeah, I don't like too spicy, but a little bit.
0: Yeah, that's awesome. Well, you get to have as many chicken burgers as you can with this gift card. And thank you so much for playing.
1: Yeah, thank you so much.
0: I love our family of listeners. Can I just say that? It is absolutely real. Thank you to everyone who commented and gave me your opinion on our Wendy's Would You Rather question today. If you didn't win, don't worry. We're going to be playing again next Wednesday. Don't go anywhere, though. We've got more great stories and songs coming up.
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3: We are still dealing with that situation on the north perimeter. Traffic is very backed up, especially for westbound traffic between Elijah Moutier and Main Street. There was an earlier collision at the underpass at Main Street involving a dump truck. Crews are on scene assessing that bridge and that situation. You can read more about that at winnipegtoday.com. We've also got an issue northbound Archibald approaching Provence. There was a stall blocking the northbound median lane. Keep right to get past that. And if you spot anything else along your commute, we'd love to hear from you. Let us know. 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
4: Mainly sunny and very windy today, gusting from the south between 40 and 60 kilometers an hour and a high of 21 this afternoon. Overnight tonight, showers with a low of 13 degrees. Tomorrow, cloudy and a 60% chance of showers or drizzle in the morning with a high of 19 in the afternoon. On Friday, cloudy and a high of 22. Those weather details can be found anytime on our Jenny King weather page at chvnradio.com or the CHVN Radio app.
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0: It's such a good reminder song, isn't it? Mercy Me's Dear Younger Me. 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I'm Sylvia St. Cyr. 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I have some very exciting news. We've been talking about Childcare International for quite some time. And what this does is we're asking people for one-time donations of any amount that they feel led to give. When we hit $480, we get another child sponsored for an entire year, getting Christian education and access to medical care in 10 different developing countries. And they do all the hard work. We just get to donate and know that these kids will be blessed. Yesterday, I'm so excited. Thank you, Steve, for that $100 donation. We're now sitting at $100 of our $480 goal. That's over 20% of the way there. And that is very exciting to know that you guys are listening and making a big impact. And I just want to say this as well. I really believe that sometimes when we bless others, whether it's in our environment, like in our direct sphere of influence, or whether it's across the seas, sometimes we won't know the incredible impact that we have on that person or that environment until we get to heaven and see these puzzle pieces fit together. But sometimes you do. Anyway, I think you get to be a part of this incredible thing where later you'll get to see the fruit, even if it's in heaven. Anyway, if you want to be a part of it, click on the child sponsorship sticker on our app and website, chvnradio.com. Right, coming up after this last traffic report, we've got our Insight for Living Canada.
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2: We are still dealing with that situation on the north perimeter. Traffic is very backed up, especially for westbound traffic between Elijah Moutier and Main Street. There was an earlier collision at the underpass at Main Street involving a dump truck. Crews are on scene assessing that bridge and that situation. You can read more about that at winnipegtoday.com. We've also got an issue northbound Archibald approaching Provence. There was a stall blocking the northbound median lane. Keep right to get past that. And if you spot anything else along your commute, we'd love to hear from you. Let us know. Give us a call or text us on the Shine Dental Talk and Text line at 1-877-951-CHVN.
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4: Being an assistant, being a partner or a team member with someone whose influence is widespread carries with it a trust, a loyalty. So that whether he or she is absent, there will be no reason to suspect you of deception or taking unfair advantage of your position. It's another reason to live an accountable life. Oh, reminds me of my mother years ago when I came back from a wild evening with two friends. And I learned how to open the door without making the little latch snap, because she could awake with the falling of a feather. I came in one evening. It was Halloween night. I might as well confess it all since we're into this. And a couple of friends of mine and I had an English teacher that we could have gotten along a lot better without, we felt. And she lived only two blocks away, and so we bought a half a dozen eggs down at the local convenient market, and we it's hard to confess this before the whole world here, but I'm doing it. We hid out in a field across the street from this, our English teacher's house, and we counted to three, and we jumped up, and we slung those eggs. And it was a direct hit. It was wonderful. Window, front door, two on the roof, two on the side, and to my amazement, her husband was lying in wait, and he came out the front door, and I heard the blast of a shotgun. Yeah, I set a new record in the 100 meters that night. I jumped a fence the next day. I couldn't even climb over, and I came panting in the house, and my mother said to me, "Charles, where have you been?" Which was sort of like the fourth member of the Trinity asking me that same question. I knew that she knew I had been up to no good. Now, you're wondering what happened, and I know that I'll have to say it later on. So the next day, she made me go back, and with bucket and scrub brush,

0: brush and hot water to wash down the eggs that had begun to dry on the house. Humiliating experience. I'll never forget it. I wish that had ended all of my escapades, but it didn't. Of course, she's dead now, so I have a way I can go on and live my life. But every once in a while, I still hear her words, "Where have you been, Charles?" Me? Nowhere. I just took a walk around the block. Listen to me. Once a man lies to himself, he can lie to anybody. Lying to a superior is not difficult if you have learned to lie to yourself. That's why rationalization does such a terrific work within us. That's how secrets are cultivated. That's how you can play with the treasury of the company and at the same time give an account for all of its financial dealings. It's all part of the process of secret lies and deception and greed. We have the ability to do that, and our mouths can say things that our minds know, in fact, are lies. And some get so good at it, they could pass a polygraph with their lies.
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1: Good morning. It's 10 degrees in downtown Winnipeg. We'll start off our day today with sunshine and see clouds roll in this afternoon. Your full weather details are coming up in a few minutes. Music and drumming help bring people together at the 10th annual We Are All Treaty People celebration at the Forks. More than 300 people attended the September 20th event, which included cultural performances, learning, and family activities. Carrie Center-Harvey with Mennonite Central Committee says drumming provided a common thread across cultures.
2: Coco Stevenson mentioned how every culture around the world has had a drum of some sort, and that's sort of a centering piece for all of us. And so it was really neat.
1: The event is designed to bring people together for both celebration and learning. Senator Harvey says treaty is not something that happened in the past, but an ongoing relationship built on respect. Winnipeg singer-songwriter Steve Bell is headed to Morden for a concert. Known for albums such as Comfort My People, Devotion, Where the Good Ways Lie, and Pilgrimage, Bell will perform a free concert at the Morden Church of God on September 26th. Bell described his creative motivation as an artist.
3: When you realize as an artist that what you're really, one of the key things is to enrich the lives of the citizenry with melody and with words and poetry and ideas. And so when you make those connections, when people hear that song and it really deepens their own experience with their own life, those are the great rewarding moments.
1: The free concert will take place on September 26th at Morden Church of God. Doors open at 6 o'clock and the concert starts at 7. A Chinese pastor battling cancer is asking Christians around the world to help him reunite with his family. With more, here's Sylvia St. Cyr.
4: John Xiao has been unable to leave China despite completing his 7-year prison sentence more than 2 years ago. Chinese authorities have repeatedly refused his request for a passport. Xiao says he has visited the immigration office 5 times, most recently last week. His wife and 2 sons are in North Carolina, and he has yet to meet his young grandson.
1: And Scott Stapp, lead singer of 90s rock band Creed, recently shared his Christian testimony during a concert in Iowa. Stapp was performing at Velocity Music Fest at the Field of Dreams location in Dyersville. He opened up about his struggles with alcoholism and how God brought him through difficult seasons. Stapp encouraged the crowd to seek faith in God when facing their own troubles. He also spoke about the importance of being honest about our imperfections rather than trying to appear perfect. Keep up with stories of faith from here and around the world. 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Kelvin High School is getting a new gym and outdoor track, and Winnipeg Police are highlighting railway safety during Rail Safety Week. There's more happening in Winnipeg and Manitoba today. 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
4: Mainly sunny and very windy today, gusting from the south between 40 and 60 kilometers an hour and a high of 21 this afternoon. Overnight tonight, showers with a low of 13 degrees. Tomorrow, cloudy and a 60% chance of showers or drizzle in the morning with a high of 19 in the afternoon. On Friday, cloudy and a high of 22. Those weather details can be found anytime on our Jenny King weather page at chvnradio.com or the CHVN Radio app.
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0: We are messengers, God be the glory. Before that, we had Chandler Moore's God, I'm Just Grateful. Today's Bible verse is a tricky one, but really important one as well that has been on my mind and heart for multiple years. It comes from Romans chapter 5, verse 3 to 4. Not only so, but let us also glory in our sufferings, because we know that suffering produces perseverance, perseverance, character, and character, hope. We all want hope, don't we? Anyway, that's sponsored by Horizon Storage Sheds. 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Elevation Rhythms, Goodbye Yesterday is a minute and a half away.
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2: When the disciples encountered Christ, their life was never the same. When Zacchaeus encountered Christ, he was never the same. Problem is, we're so busy, we don't have time for Christ. We need to put our phone aside, stop what we're doing, and be quiet. I think Billy Graham said this: if Christ doesn't come back in our lifetime, it is the present generation of young people who will be the leaders and pastors and missionaries. But we see so many young people walking away from the church. Why? Because they can't encounter God. 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We have this idea of quiet time, but yet quiet time is like busy time for us. It's like we're scrambling to go through scripture but to actually just be quiet and reflect on Christ. It's life-changing.
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0: Canadian artist Toosey, Left Right. Before that, Elevation Rhythm's Goodbye Yesterday. Thanks for tuning in. I'm Sylvia St. Cyr, and you're listening to CHBN 95.1 FM. In 1 week, our CHBN online auction for the fall is starting. We have the most items we've ever had. 1,700. 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We've got an article up if you want more details so far. And just keep it locked right here because Caleb and John featuring Kane, Somebody Like Me, is on the way.
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0: Mainly sunny and very windy today, gusting from the south between 40 and 60 kilometers an hour and a high of 21 this afternoon. Overnight tonight, showers with a low of 13 degrees. Tomorrow, cloudy and a 60% chance of showers or drizzle in the morning with a high of 19 in the afternoon. On Friday, cloudy and a high of 22. 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

0: see. We have an article up from China Aid about the terminally ill pastor John Xiao, who is seeking return from China to the U.S. to be back with his family as he really ends the last bit of his life. There is a meeting tomorrow. We'd love your prayer. The full details are up on our app and website. That was a formerly imprisoned pastor in China. CeCe Winans, That's My King, one of my favorite songs, coming up in just a few minutes.
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0: CC Winans, that's my king. Were you bopping along to that as well? Just me? Maybe wipe away a tear? Okay. Anyway, thanks for tuning into CHVN. I'm Sylvia Saints here, and I want to read a little bit of the very inspiring, incredible devotional today. It's written by Chuck Swindoll, and it's sponsored by Destiny Road Coffee Roasters. Okay, here's the devotional. It's called Time to Toughen Up. There are 1,130 frostbitten miles, mountain ranges, blizzards, hungry beasts, and frozen seas between Anchorage and Nome. This awful trek is the scene of the ultimate endurance test known as the Iditarod Sled Dog Race, where 12 huskies pull a sled and its driver through the most grueling, inhumane conditions one can fathom. Worse than Manitoba, by the way. I just added that. Anyway. One frequent champion was the late Susan Butcher. The secret, she would tell you, was her own mindset and the training of those dogs, which she gave new meaning to the word serious. Her 150 dog kennel was a thing to behold. Shortly after each pup's birth, while it was still blind, she held it in her hands and breathed her breath into its nose. That way, she claimed, each one would associate her smell with comfort and encouragement. The rapport began with that breath into the nose routine. She personally fed, trained, massaged, and on rotation basis slept with each dog. She personally nursed them to health when they were injured. She was infinitely patient with them, talked to them, believed in them, even sang to them. The objective? To bond with them. It paid off. They saved her life on the trail more than once. Back in 1979, she led her dog team to the 20,000-foot summit of Mount McKinley. My jaw is on the floor. It took 44 days. What a woman. One reporter described her as having a stiff spine, a stubborn mindset, which was what she needed to endure moose attacks, blizzards so severe that one time for 5 hours she couldn't see the lead dog, and a sudden plunge into icy water when two of her dogs, Granite and Maddie, pulled her out. How does this apply to your Christian life? Read the rest of that devotional right now for the conclusion. You can find it on our app or website. And I will just say I'm incredibly inspired by that woman regardless. Coming up, we've got more great music. Ryan Stevenson's This I Know. Don't go anywhere.
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6: Mainly sunny and very windy today, gusting from the south between 40 and 60 kilometers an hour and a high of 21 this afternoon. Overnight tonight, showers with a low of 13 degrees. Tomorrow, cloudy and a 60% chance of showers or drizzle in the morning with a high of 19 in the afternoon. On Friday, cloudy and a high of 22. 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
1: 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When's the last time you went to the dentist? Maybe this is your reminder. Anyway, I'm Sylvia Saints here. Hope you're having a great Wednesday so far. What a fun morning we had. Lots of interaction from my incredible audience and family of listeners. We talked about Wendy's Would You Rather, of course. And then we've got a lot of inspiring stories up on our app and website as well. 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Or, of course, if you have it downloaded, then you can stream us live wherever you go. 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
3: 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So I think that parents need to monitor. I think you can do it. I would sit down beside them and say, hey, can you show me, you know, who you're chatting with? Or I'd pick a random follower on Instagram and say, how do you know this person, you know, in the real world? And of course, they could do that back to me as well. For me, my biggest advice to parents is having a relationship built with kids. So when the hard stuff happens, they come to us.
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6: Mainly sunny and very windy today, gusting from the south between 40 and 60 kilometers an hour and a high of 21 this afternoon. Overnight tonight, showers with a low of 13 degrees. Tomorrow, cloudy and a 60% chance of showers or drizzle in the morning with a high of 19 in the afternoon. On Friday, cloudy and a high of 22. 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

0: Mainly sunny and very windy today, gusting from the south between 40 and 60 kilometers an hour and a high of 21 this afternoon. Overnight tonight, showers with a low of 13 degrees. Tomorrow, cloudy and a 60% chance of showers or drizzle in the morning with a high of 19 in the afternoon. On Friday, cloudy and a high of 22. 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
2: Mainly sunny and very windy today, gusting from the south between 40 and 60 kilometers an hour and a high of 21 this afternoon. Overnight tonight, showers with a low of 13 degrees. Tomorrow, cloudy and a 60% chance of showers or drizzle in the morning with a high of 19 in the afternoon. On Friday, cloudy and a high of 22. Those weather details can be found anytime on our Jenny King weather page at chvnradio.com or the CHVN Radio app.
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7: Mainly sunny and very windy today, gusting from the south between 40 and 60 kilometers an hour and a high of 21 this afternoon. Overnight tonight, showers with a low of 13 degrees. Tomorrow, cloudy and a 60% chance of showers or drizzle in the morning with a high of 19 in the afternoon. On Friday, cloudy and a high of 22. Those weather details can be found anytime on our Jenny King weather page at chbnradio.com or the CHBN Radio app.
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1: It's 17 degrees in downtown Winnipeg. Your full weather details coming to you in a few minutes. Good afternoon. I'm Liana Peters. Winnipeg Christian artist Michael Manhertz is celebrating the release of his newest song, Solid Rock Medley. Manhertz says his love of music began about 20 years ago after he was encouraged to join a choir competition at his local church. His music is inspired by the Jamaican Caribbean church he grew up in, blending gospel with reggae and calypso. Manhertz says Solid Rock Medley is an ode to his late father who encouraged him to release the song. He hopes the music points listeners back to Jesus. Faith leaders from several Christian denominations took part in this year's We Are All Treaty People celebration

0: Not the forks. They shared short statements of commitment and recommitment to building better relationships. MCC's Carrie Sainers Harvey says hearing the faith leaders speak was particularly meaningful.
1: We invited faith leaders, a number of faith leaders from various Christian denominations to come, and they each offered a very short sort of recommitment statement of how we as faith communities want to live into this relationship in a better way. So that was actually really, really powerful and meaningful too.
0: He says the event is an opportunity for Christians and other non-Indigenous people to recognize that treaty is a current and ongoing relationship. Pastor John Cao says his Christian faith sustained him through 7 years in a Chinese prison. During his imprisonment, Cao says he wrote more than 1,000 poems about his faith and shared the gospel with other inmates. He also says 4 prisoners were baptized during his first 2 years behind bars. Now living with his 90-year-old mother in China, Cao is battling stage 4 prostate cancer. He continues to ask Christians to pray for his family and his return to the United States. Scott Stapp, lead singer of 90s rock band Creed, recently shared his Christian testimony during a concert in Iowa. Stapp was performing at Velocity's Music Fest at the Field of Dreams location in Dreyersville. He opened up about his struggles with alcoholism and how God brought him through difficult seasons. Stapp encouraged the crowd to seek faith in God when facing their own troubles. He also spoke about the importance of being honest about our imperfections rather than trying to appear perfect. And your CHVN news doesn't end here, but you can find more stories of faith, family, and community on the CHVN Radio app or at chvnradio.com. 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Winnipeg police are highlighting railway safety during Rail Safety Week, and $1.1 million provincial investment is helping Dugald Pool, and a new investment is targeting roads and a popular Manitoba park. There's more happening in Winnipeg today. 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I'm Leanna Peters.
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3: In downtown Winnipeg today, looks like we're in for a cloudy afternoon with a wind south of 40 kilometers gusting to 60 with a high of 21. Tonight, rain showers with a low of 13. Tomorrow, cloudy, but 60% chance of rain showers or drizzle in the morning with a high of 19. And on Friday, cloudy skies and a high of 22. A look at your current temperatures and 7-day forecast is available on the Janie King weather page at chvnradio.com or the CHVN Radio app.
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Now, what happens when a music Christian artist takes a beloved hymn and gives it a little Jamaican, reggae, calypso, and drums energy? Well, you get something a little bit like this.

0: That is a little bit from Michael Manhurst, a Toronto musician who says his love for music started when he was encouraged to join a church choir as a young person. And he was initially eager to do it, but now 20 years later, he's released a new song called Solid Rock Melody. And it was something that his dad encouraged him to do, to release a song before he passed away. And the project became an opportunity to now honor his father. So I just love the heart behind it, and it's also really fun and a fun twist on some hymns. 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So a little bit of encouragement, and go check out Michael Manhurst. 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Coming up, we are going to talk about a community gathering at the Forks that brought hundreds of people together around treaty, culture, and relationship.
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6: In downtown Winnipeg today, looks like we're in for a cloudy afternoon with a wind south of 40 kilometers gusting to 60 at the high of 21. Tonight, rain showers with a low of 13. Tomorrow, cloudy, but 60% chance of rain showers or drizzle in the morning with a high of 19. And on Friday, cloudy skies and a high of 22. A look at your current temperatures and 7-day forecast is available on the Janie King weather page at chvnradio.com or the CHVN Radio app.
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0: Survival, Need to Breathe on CHVN 95.1 FM. I'm Leanna Peters. You're listening to Winnipeg's positive and encouraging station. Over the weekend, more than 300 people gathered at the Forks on Sunday for MCC's 10th annual We Are All Treaty People celebration. And this is marking 155 years since the signing of Treaties 1 and 2. And this event brought Indigenous and non-Indigenous people together for music, cultural activities, learning, and reflection. And Carrie Sanson Harvey, the organizer, says that the day wasn't about looking backwards, but just as an ongoing relationship involving treaties, learning, and respect. And we're going to hear a little bit from Carrie and why this event is important for MCC.
1: 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But I think that it's definitely not about saying, you know, this is all we're ever going to do. We have a lot of work to do to build good relationships, but this is an important step to, you know, celebrate those beginning steps, if you will.
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4: In downtown Winnipeg today, looks like we're in for a cloudy afternoon with a wind south of 40 kilometers gusting to 60 at a high of 21. Tonight, rain showers with a low of 13. Tomorrow, cloudy, but 60% chance of rain showers or drizzle in the morning with a high of 19. And on Friday, cloudy skies and a high of 22. A look at your current temperature.

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0: Good Fight Unspoken on CHVN 95.1 FM. I'm Leanna Peters, and it's that time of the day where it's time for Verse of the Day, sponsored by Horizon Storage Sheds. The verse of the day comes from Romans 5, verse 3 to 4. Not only so, but let us also glory in our suffering, because we know that suffering produces perseverance, and perseverance, character, and character, hope. Romans 5, verse 3 to 4. 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
1: 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But his anointing teaches you about everything and is true and is no lie, just as it has taught you, abide in him." You know, there's so much to learn about the Bible and spiritual growth and God's nature. 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Draw close to Him. 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He will teach you about everything. 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

0: 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I'm Leanna Peters, and this is Winnipeg's positive and encouraging station. And we love to bring you positivity and encouragement. And is there someone in your life right now that you think could use a little bit extra encouragement? Well, that's the whole idea behind Danny's Whole Hog Lunch Break. 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

0: little bit. And the leaves are changing colors. They're nice yellows and oranges, and the leaves are starting to fall on the ground so gracefully. And you can start hearing that little crunch when you go outside on the leaves and walk. And I think this is just great news. And I love to hear more great news. So please share with us what's happening. 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Our lines are open at 1-877-951-CHVN. 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And tell us what's happening in your world today. And we'd love to hear from you some good news. So keep it locked right here. We got news coming up about Steve Bell. Steve Bell has a concert happening this Saturday, and we have more details on that. So keep it locked right here to hear all of those on CHVN 95.1 FM.
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3: The early morning alarm clocks are back. So are the backpacks, the lunch kits, and the weekday mornings that always seem to start 5 minutes too late. 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Hi, I'm Shauna from Sawatsky's Furniture and Appliances. Right now, mattresses are 50% off. So before another school morning comes calling, come see us in store in Winkler or Morden and make bedtime better. 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
5: Journaling is always important to someone who's coming through trauma. And I've had a couple of some tough times myself. I think it is cathartic. I think it is where you are putting your thoughts and feelings down on paper. And it does help process some of these things that a person has come through. So I have, in this process, absolutely, I have come to learn, wow, what an extravagant God we serve.
1: One Heart is brought to you by the following sponsors.
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2: In downtown Winnipeg today, looks like we're in for a cloudy afternoon with a wind south of 40 kilometers gusting to 60 at the high of 21. Tonight, rain showers with a low of 13. Tomorrow, cloudy, but 60% chance of rain showers or drizzle in the morning with a high of 19. And on Friday, cloudy skies and a high of 20.

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Hey, I'm Leanna Peters. Good afternoon. It is sitting at 19 degrees right now. It's a lovely fall afternoon. Might be climbing up to 21 in a little

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0: 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I'm Leanna Peters, and this is Winnipeg's positive and encouraging station. And Winnipeg's artist Steve Bell is performing this weekend in Morden Church of God. 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

0: 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I'm Leanna Peters, and this is Winnipeg's Positive and Encouraging Stations. Steve Bell is performing this Saturday at Morden Church of God. It's free. It starts at 7 and in Morden. And one of the interesting things about Steve Bell is when he talks about where his musical influences come from. He says that he has to get into a musical zone. He doesn't plan these things, and he's just chasing creative ideas. And sometimes he's also surprised himself by where the song ends up. So you can hear all different types of things in his music, between jazz, folk, gospel, Celtic influences, and just so many more. But another part of his story that really stood out to me is that he says, I'm not deliberately Christian in my music, I just am Christian in it. So it's not something that he like bolted into his music, but it's just who he is. So then those, of course, his faith is going to shine through in it. And I think that's so great in just the way that we create things and the way we speak and the way we treat people. All those things are going to be influenced by our faith. And that's why it's so important to have that rooted in us and can be reflected by what we form and what we create. So if you want to read all those story details and more of Steve Bell and his concert on this Saturday at Morden Church of God, concert starts at 7. 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
2: In downtown Winnipeg today, looks like we're in for a cloudy afternoon with a wind south of 40 kilometers gusting to 60 at the high of 21. Tonight, rain showers with a low of 13. Tomorrow, cloudy, but 60% chance of rain showers or drizzle in the morning with a high of 19. And on Friday, cloudy skies and a high of 22. A look at your current temperatures and 7-day forecast is available on the Janie King weather page at chvnradio.com or the CHVN Radio app.
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0: 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I'm Leanna Peters, and the devotional of the day is titled Time to Toughen Up. The devotional of the day is brought to you by Destiny Road Coffee Roasters and written by Charles Swindoll. And today's devotional is all about perseverance and resilience. And it also includes a quote at the end called from Helen Keller that says, "We can never be brave and patient if they were only joy in the world." So if you want to read the full devotional, you can check it out on chvnradio.com or on the CHVN Radio app. We have a devotional up every day, and you can enjoy your devotions with Destiny Road Coffee Roasters. And thank you so much for hanging out this afternoon. It has been great, and can't wait to talk to you again tomorrow. And also, we're not done yet. We still got Angela Peacock coming up with more great stories, more encouragement, and more great music. So keep it locked right here on CHVN 95.1 FM.
1: The enemy of my enemy is my friend, they say. And in the polarizing world of politics, a common enemy sometimes is the only thing that will unite politicians who otherwise would never agree on anything. Leaders of all political stripes have found strong agreement in their opposition to a growing network, a surveillance technology in the U.S. known as flock cameras. Connected to local law enforcement, these cameras are placed around communities. They are always on, and they are scanning passing license plates. Some fear it might be more than that, but either way, across red and

0: Blue states there is a pushback of opposition amid the fear of privacy infringement. Unity is powerful, but it can also be beautiful, especially when it's around a common love. And there is no greater unifier than the love of Christ and the Spirit of God who makes us one. I'm David Wolin at haventoday.org.
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That's Mercy Me, the Hurt and the Healer. Hey, man, Shilla Peacock. Romans 5 verses 3 and 4 is your verse of the day. It says, not only so, but let us also glory in our sufferings, because we know that suffering produces perseverance, perseverance character, and character.

0: relationships with others. We use all manner of force to get others to do our bidding, and we usually fail. If they do comply, it's because they think they have to, not because they want to. May I suggest a different kind of force, one that is more gentle and will be entirely unseen by the other person? That is the force called prayer. The Apostle James wrote that the prayers of righteous people can accomplish much. This is David Jeremiah encouraging you to get on the road to new life. Discover how God answers prayer on Route 66.
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3: In downtown Winnipeg today, looks like we're in for a cloudy afternoon with a wind south of 40 kilometers gusting to 60 at the high of 21. Tonight, rain showers with a low of 13. Tomorrow, cloudy, but 60% chance of rain showers or drizzle in the morning with a high of 19. And on Friday, cloudy.

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7: In downtown Winnipeg today, looks like we're in for a cloudy afternoon with a wind south of 40 kilometers gusting to 60 at the high of 21. Tonight, rain showers with a low of 13. Tomorrow, cloudy, but 60% chance of rain showers or drizzle in the morning with a high of 19. And on Friday, cloudy skies and a high of 22. A look at your current temperatures and 7-day forecast is available on the Janie King weather page at chvnradio.com or the CHVN Radio app.
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0: You know that some of you want to win the battle, but your motive is wrong? You've got a financial problem, but you don't want to get a whip for the glory of God. You just want more money in the bank. Some of you've got a social problem. You don't want a whip for the glory of God. You just want to be happy. When we get serious about wanting God to be glorified, then God's going to move. When we get the right method, when we get the right master, we get the right motive, we've got power. There's power. There is power in a sanctified, spirit-filled person who says, it doesn't matter whether I live or die, so long as God is glorified. You want to be filled with the Holy Spirit? You reduce all your goals and your aims to one thing, that Jesus be glorified, and you will automatically be filled with the Spirit.
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1: It's 17 degrees in downtown Winnipeg. Your full weather details coming to you in a few minutes. Good afternoon. I'm Liana Peters. Winnipeg Christian artist Michael Manhertz is celebrating the release of his newest song, Solid Rock Medley. Manhertz says his love of music began about 20 years ago after he was encouraged to join a choir competition at his local church. His music is inspired by the Jamaican Caribbean church he grew up in, blending gospel with reggae and calypso. Manhertz says Solid Rock Medley is an ode to his late father who encouraged him to release the song. He hopes the music points listeners back to Jesus. Faith leaders from several Christian denominations took part in this year's We Are All Treaty People celebration at the Forks. They shared short statements of commitment and recommitment to building better relationships. MCC's Carrie Sainers Harvey says hearing the faith leaders speak was particularly meaningful.
2: We invited faith leaders, a number of faith leaders from various Christian denominations to come, and they each offered a very short sort of recommitment statement of how we as faith communities want to live into this relationship in a better way. So that was actually really, really powerful and meaningful too.
1: He says the event is an opportunity for Christians and other non-Indigenous people to recognize that treaty is a current and ongoing relationship. Pastor John Cao says his Christian faith sustained him through 7 years in a Chinese prison. During his imprisonment, Cao says he wrote more than 1,000 poems about his faith and shared the gospel with other inmates. He also says 4 prisoners were baptized during his first 2 years behind bars. Now living with his 90-year-old mother in China, Cao is battling stage 4 prostate cancer. He continues to ask Christians to pray for his family and his return to the United States. Scott Stapp, lead singer of 90s rock band Creed, recently shared his Christian testimony during a concert in Iowa. Stapp was performing at Velocity's Music Fest at the Field of Dreams location in Dryersville. He opened up about his struggles with alcoholism and how God brought him through difficult seasons. Stapp encouraged the crowd to seek faith in God when facing their own troubles. He also spoke about the importance of being honest about our imperfections rather than trying to appear perfect. And your CHVN news doesn't end here, but you can find more stories of faith, family, and community on the CHVN Radio app or at chvnradio.com. 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Winnipeg police are highlighting railway safety during Rail Safety Week, and $1.1 million provincial investment is helping Dugald Pool, and a new investment is targeting roads and a popular Manitoba park. There's more happening in Winnipeg today. 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I'm Liana Peters.
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3: In downtown Winnipeg today, looks like we're in for a cloudy afternoon with a wind south of 40 kilometers gusting to 60, at the high of 21. Tonight, rain showers with a low of 13. Tomorrow, cloudy, but 60% chance of rain showers or drizzle in the morning with a high of 19. And on Friday, cloudy skies and a high of 22. A look at your current temperatures and 7-day forecast is available on the Jenny King weather page at chvnradio.com or the CHVN Radio app.
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That's We Are Messengers. Faith, Hope, Love, Hayme and Sheila Peacock just after 3 o'clock. I hope you're having a great afternoon. Here's Micah Tyler with Perfectly on CHVN 95.1 FM.

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0: 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Hey, man, Shilla Peacock. Let's open up the Bible and look at today's verse of the day. It comes out of Romans 5, verses 3 and 4. 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
7: In downtown Winnipeg today, looks like we're in for a cloudy afternoon with a wind south of 40 kilometers gusting to 60 at the high of 21. Tonight, rain showers with a low of 13. Tomorrow, cloudy, but 60% chance of rain showers or drizzle in the morning with a high of 19. And on Friday, cloudy skies and a high of 22. A look at your current temperatures and 7-day forecast is available on the Janie King weather page at chvnradio.com or the CHVN Radio app.
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0: That's Elevation Worship with Rattle on CHVN 95.1 FM. Hey, man, Shilla Peacock. Well, recently I was able to chat with Michael Manhertz, who is a singer from Toronto, and I got to find out a little bit about his journey and how he got started in music in the first place, because he wasn't always so excited as he is now.
1: Really interesting. Many years ago, growing up in my local church, they had this, I know it sounds strange, but they had this competition that they called Teen Talent. And the goal of it and the premise of it was to equip young people with the skills, music, Bible teaching, whatever the case may be, to learn how to utilize your gifts and your skills for, the glory of Jesus Christ. And in that, you know, they had asked me to sing as be a part of the choir. And at that time, I did not want to be a part of the choir. but it was something that I kind of was, you know, gently, I would use that word, encouraged into. And it became something that I actually started to like, you know, playing drums, singing. And then it blossomed into this wonderful gift 20 years later. Wow, I sound old. 20 years later. And I'm just really grateful for that opportunity to start music ministry in that way to where I am now.
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0: Chris Tomlin, How Good It Is on CHVN 95.1 FM. Hey Man, Shalla Peacock. Well, Michael Manhertz is a singer from Toronto, and he is really using his Jamaican Caribbean roots to inspire his music today. So he has a song out called Solid Rock Medley. Got to chat with him recently because when he was first presented the opportunity, he was encouraged to join a choir, and he wasn't really that excited for it at first, but now he loves it. He loves getting to sing and encourage people. So what was making that transition like? Was it exciting? Was it scary?
1: I think it's a bit of both, you know. Always, you know, there's always an excitement when it comes to, like, you know, music, creativity, and that excitement it gives you, but also scary. It's like, wait, am I really doing this? I'm kind of

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1: 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And so you can check out his music. He has Solid Rock Medley. 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
1: In downtown Winnipeg today, looks like we're in for a cloudy afternoon with a wind south of 40 kilometers gusting to 60 at the high of 21. Tonight, rain showers with a low of 13. Tomorrow, cloudy, but 60% chance of rain showers or drizzle in the morning with a high of 19. And on Friday, cloudy skies and a high of 22. A look at your current temperatures and 7-day forecast is available on the Janie King weather page at chvnradio.com or the CHVN Radio app.
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1: It's 17 degrees in downtown Winnipeg. Your full weather details coming to you in a few minutes. Good afternoon. I'm Liana Peters. Winnipeg Christian artist Michael Manhertz is celebrating the release of his newest song, Solid Rock Medley. Manhertz says his love of music began about 20 years ago after he was encouraged to join a choir competition at his local church. His music is inspired by the Jamaican Caribbean church he grew up in, blending gospel with reggae and calypso. Manhertz says Solid Rock Medley is an ode to his late father who encouraged him to release the song. He hopes the music points listeners back to Jesus. Faith leaders from several Christian denominations took part in this year's We Are All Treaty People celebration at the Forks. They shared short statements of commitment and recommitment to building better relationships. MCC's Carrie Sainers Harvey says hearing the faith leaders speak was particularly meaningful.
2: We invited faith leaders, a number of faith leaders from various Christian denominations to come, and they each offered a very short sort of recommitment statement of how we as faith communities want to live into this relationship in a better way. So that was actually really, really powerful and meaningful too.
1: He says the event is an opportunity for Christians and other non-Indigenous people to recognize that treaty is a current and ongoing relationship. Pastor John Cao says his Christian faith sustained him through 7 years in a Chinese prison. During his imprisonment, Cao says he wrote more than 1,000 poems about his faith and shared the gospel with other inmates. He also says 4 prisoners were baptized during his first 2 years behind bars. Now living with his 90-year-old mother in China,

0: Cal is battling stage 4 prostate cancer. He continues to ask Christians to pray for his family and his return to the United States. Scott Stapp, lead singer of 90s rock band Creed, recently shared his Christian testimony during a concert in Iowa. Stapp was performing at Velocity's Music Fest at the Field of Dreams location in Dryersville. He opened up about his struggles with alcoholism and how God brought him through difficult seasons. Stapp encouraged the crowd to seek faith in God when facing their own troubles. He also spoke about the importance of being honest about our imperfections rather than trying to appear perfect. And your CHVN news doesn't end here, but you can find more stories of faith, family, and community on the CHVN Radio app or at chvnradio.com. 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Winnipeg police are highlighting railway safety during Rail Safety Week, and $1.1 million provincial investment is helping Dugald Pool, and a new investment is targeting roads and a popular Manitoba park. 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I'm Leanna Peters.
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2: Tonight, rain showers with a low of 13. Tomorrow, cloudy, but 60% chance of rain showers or drizzle in the morning with a high of 19. And on Friday, cloudy skies and a high of 22. A look at your current temperatures and 7-day forecast is available on the Janie King weather page at chvnradio.com or the CHVN Radio app.
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2: Traffic is picking up around the city. At the moment, we're dealing with a crash on Pembina approaching McGilvery. It's blocking the northbound curb lane, so keep left to pass, and you can expect some northbound delays on Pembina. We're also seeing slow movement on Lagimodier between Magno Street and Patterson, and slow movement on the North Perimeter Bridge again between Lagimodier and McPhillips. Let me know what you're seeing out on the road. 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I'm Leanna Peters.
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0: 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Hey, man, Sheila Peacock. Romans 5 verses 3 and 4 is where we find today's verse of the day. 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
2: Traffic is picking up around Winnipeg. We're still dealing with a crash on Pembina that's approaching McGillivray. It's blocking the northbound curb lane. Keep left to pass, and you can expect northbound delays. We're also seeing reports of another crash on St. Anne's and Kingswood. It's blocking the northbound curb lane. Keep left to pass, and you can expect some northbound delays. Let me know what you're seeing out on the road. Give me a text or call on the Shine Dental Talk and Text line at 1-877-951-CHVN. I'm Leanna Peters.
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2: Tonight, rain showers with a low of 13. Tomorrow, cloudy, but 60% chance of rain showers or drizzle in the morning with a high of 19. And on Friday, cloudy skies and a high of 22. A look at your current temperatures and 7-day forecast is available on the Janie King weather page at chvnradio.com or the CHVN Radio app.
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0: Ben Fuller with Who I Am on CHVN 95.1 FM. Hey, man, Shilla Peacock. Well, Michael Manhertz is a singer from Toronto. Got to chat with him recently, find out a little bit about his song Solid Rock Medley, but also just about his music journey in as a whole. So how would he describe his music if you're not familiar with it?
1: That's a great question. My music, I grew up in a predominantly Caribbean, so specifically a Jamaican Caribbean church. And a lot of the sounds I have are kind of gospel songs fused with a little bit of that Caribbean flavor, contemporary, but sometimes I add a little bit of Caribbean flavor to it. Energetic, very joyful. So I would say it's a bit of my style. Very high energy praise, yeah.
0: And you can hear that in his song, Solid Rock Medley. 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

0: With Flawless on CHVN 95.1 FM. Hey, man, Shilla Peacock. I was able to chat with Michael Manhertz, who is a singer from Toronto, and he has a song out called Solid Rock Medley. Got to find out kind of the heart behind it, what he wants you and I as listeners to take away from it.
1: Echoing the sentiments of growing up in a Caribbean or Jamaican church, it was very essential sometimes to have like the hymns that we kind of put our flavor on with, like, you know, some reggae or calypso that would kind of always get the church moving. And my dad, he had passed away 3 years ago, but before he passed away, he had mentioned to me, he's like, hey, I think you should do these songs. And at that time I was like, I don't know, Dad, I don't know if that's kind of in the wheelhouse where I want to go right now. And Solid Rock Medley almost came

0: was like an ode to like honoring my dad as well, because he had mentioned it to me before, and seeing it kind of come full circle where I've released it, and the song has been recognized by different people, which has been a blessing, not something that I seek, but it's just like, you know, something you didn't want to do. Now in return, kind of like, whoa, there's a lot of things happening. So it's that. So the message of Solid Rock, I would ultimately say, is really just pointing people to, you know, Jesus Christ. He's our solid rock. And there's different hymns in there, like Leaning on the Everlasting Arms. And we hope to just inspire and give people that a message of hope and faith that they can lean on God, that they know that they can trust in him. They are determined as they follow him. And that if they stand on Christ's solid rock, that they're for sure settled in him.
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3: Traffic is slow moving around the city, especially in the downtown area. Some of those classic areas like on Donald Street, Osborne, and Portage Avenue. And there is no stalls or collisions at the moment. The issues we're dealing with on Pembina and on St. Anne's have been resolved. And let me know what you're seeing out on the road. Give me a text or call on the Shine Dental Talk and Text line at 1-877-951-CHVN. I'm Leanna Peters.
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1: Tonight, rain showers with a low of 13. Tomorrow, cloudy, but 60% chance of rain showers or drizzle in the morning with a high of 19. And on Friday, cloudy skies and a high of 22. a look at your current

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2: Traffic is slow moving around the city, especially in the downtown area. Some of those classic areas like on Donald Street, Osborne, and Portage Avenue. And there's no stalls or collisions at the moment. The issues we're dealing with on Pembina and on St. Anne's have been resolved. And let me know what you're seeing out on the road. Give me a text or call on the Shine Dental Talk and Text line at 1-877-951-CHVN. I'm Leanna Peters.
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1: It's 17 degrees in downtown Winnipeg. Your full weather details coming to you in a few minutes. Good afternoon. I'm Liana Peters. Winnipeg Christian artist Michael Manhertz is celebrating the release of his newest song, Solid Rock Medley. Manhertz says his love of music began about 20 years ago after he was encouraged to join a choir competition at his local church. His music is inspired by the Jamaican Caribbean church he grew up in, blending gospel with reggae and calypso. Manhertz says Solid Rock Medley is an ode to his late father who encouraged him to release the song. He hopes the music points listeners back to Jesus. Faith leaders from several Christian denominations took part in this year's We Are All Treaty People celebration at the Forks. They shared short statements of commitment and recommitment to building better relationships. MCC's Carrie Sainers Harvey says hearing the faith leaders speak was particularly meaningful.
2: We invited faith leaders, a number of faith leaders from various Christian denominations to come, and they each offered a very short sort of recommitment statement of how we as faith communities want to live into this relationship in a better way. So that was actually really, really powerful and meaningful too.
1: He says the event is an opportunity for Christians and other non-Indigenous people to recognize that treaty is a current and ongoing relationship. Pastor John Cao says his Christian faith sustained him through 7 years in a Chinese prison. During his imprisonment, Cao says he wrote more than 1,000 poems about his faith and shared the gospel with other inmates. He also says 4 prisoners were baptized during his first 2 years behind bars. Now living with his 90-year-old mother in China, Cao is battling stage 4 prostate cancer. He continues to ask Christians to pray for his family and his return to the United States. Scott Stapp, lead singer of 90s rock band Creed, recently shared his Christian testimony during a concert in Iowa. Stapp was performing at Velocity's Music Fest at the Field of Dreams location in Dryersville. He opened up about his struggles with alcoholism and how God brought him through difficult seasons. Stapp encouraged the crowd to seek faith in God when facing their own troubles. He also spoke about the importance of being honest about our imperfections rather than trying to appear perfect. And your CHVN news doesn't end here, but you can find more stories of faith, family, and community on the CHVN Radio app or at chvnradio.com. 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Winnipeg police are highlighting railway safety during Rail Safety Week, and $1.1 million provincial investment is helping Dugald Pool, and a new investment is targeting roads in a popular Manitoba park.

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2: Tonight, rain showers with a low of 13. Tomorrow, cloudy, but 60% chance of rain showers or drizzle in the morning with a high of 19. And on Friday, cloudy skies and a high of 22. A look at your current temperatures and 7-day forecast is available on the Janie King weather page at chvnradio.com or the CHVN Radio app.
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0: 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Hey, man, Shilla Peacock. 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
2: Traffic is slow moving around the city, especially in the downtown area. Some of those classic areas like on Donald Street, Osborne, and Portage Avenue. And there is no stalls or collisions at the moment. The issues we're dealing with on Pembina and on St. Anne's have been resolved. And let me know what you're seeing out on the road. Give me a text or call on the Shine Dental Talk and Text line at 1-877-951-CHVN. I'm Leanna Peters.
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0: That's Phil Wickham and Crowder. 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Hey, man, Shilla Peacock. Well, Winnipeg singer-songwriter Steve Bell is coming to Morden for a concert, and it is going to be happening on September 26th. So that is on Saturday. 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
2: We have a new update in traffic. Looking like reports of a crash on Stradbrook approaching Osborne on the northbound. There's quite a bit of backup in the area down to Wellington Crescent. Let me know what you're seeing on the road. 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I'm Leanna Peters.
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5: Tonight, rain showers with a low of 13. Tomorrow, cloudy, but 60% chance of rain showers or drizzle in the morning with a high of 19. And on Friday, cloudy skies and a high of 22. A look at your current temperatures and 7-day forecast is available on the Janie King weather page at CHBNRadio.com or the CHBN Radio app.
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2: We have a new update in traffic. Looking like reports of a crash on Stradbrook approaching Osborne on the northbound. There's quite a

0: 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I'm Leanna Peters.
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11: Tonight, rain showers with a low of 13. Tomorrow, cloudy, but 60% chance of rain showers or drizzle in the morning with a high of 19. And on Friday, cloudy skies and a high of 22. A look at your current temperatures and 7-day forecast is available on the Janie King weather page at chvnradio.com or the CHVN Radio app.
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0: Solange Legale with I Surrender on CHVN 95.1 FM. Hey, man, Shilla Peacock, and that's going to do it for me today. Thanks so much for spending your afternoon with me. I hope that you have a great rest of your evening, and I'll talk to you again tomorrow.
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2: Have a new update in traffic. Looking like reports of a crash on Stradbrook approaching Osborne on the northbound. There's quite a bit of backup in the area down to Wellington Crescent. Let me know what you're seeing on the road. 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
1: Hi, I'm Pete Smith, and this is Compass Point. Perhaps you're familiar with the parable of the sower. Mark 4, verse 3 says, "Hearken, behold, there went out a sower to sow." And verse 14, "The sower soweth the word." It might be called the parable of the hearers who did not hear. The Son of God is the sower. The seed is the word of God, which, like seed, has life in itself, and given proper conditions, will spring up into life and bear fruit. Note the things that prevent hearing. They are the wayside, or carelessness and indifference, the stony ground, or the purposeless and unpersevering mind, and thorns, the love of pleasure and other indulgences. Such hearers never really hear. The truth stands no chance. In the first case, the birds devour it. In the second, the sun scorches it. And in the third, the thorns choke it. What's stopping you today from hearing God's voice?
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5: Tonight, rain showers with a low of 13. Tomorrow, cloudy, but 60% chance of rain showers or drizzle in the morning with a high of 19. And on Friday, cloudy skies and a high of 22. A look at your current temperatures and 7-day forecast is available on the Janie King weather page at chvnradio.com or the CHVN Radio app.
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1: Bring it.
0: We'll give you three things. List them from least to most. Get it right and lunch is on us.
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0: How many disciples were there? How many commandments are there? And how many sides are on the menu at Freddy's Frozen Custard and Steak Burgers?
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6: Tonight, rain showers with a low of 13. Tomorrow, cloudy, but 60% chance of rain showers or drizzle in the morning with a high of 19. And on Friday, cloudy skies and a high of 22. A look at your current temperatures and 7-day forecast is available on the Janie King weather page at CHBNradio.com or the CHBN Radio app.
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